0: Computer set for time travel. Destination, the 1960s. Crossing the time void. Now.
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Well, you're listening to the 60s music here on Radio Royal, and I hope it's bringing back lots and lots of memories. 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

Well, it looks like I'm running out of time now. I hope you've enjoyed these 2 hours of, well, back to back, front to front, whatever. As I tried to cram in as much 60s as I possibly could in the 2 hours. So don't forget to tune in next week, same time, for the 60s show.

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Hello there, I'm Ashley Williams and welcome to the show. I've got the best mix of music from yesterday and today to come, so keep it tuned here on Radio Royal.

Hi, this is Ashley Williams. If there's anyone out there who's got a celebration, you're not at home with your loved ones, but you still want to have a little bit of a celebration, or for any reason, you might just need cheering up, then this next track is dedicated to you.

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0: Hello, I'm Peter Warwick and I am Vice Chair for the Patient and Public Involvement for the Bradford Teaching Hospitals Foundation Trust, PPI for short. You may ask who we are. We are a group of volunteers who are working in partnership with the Foundation Trust to give local people a voice about healthcare in the Bradford District. Our chair is also a partner, governor on the Board of Governors of the hospital. What do we do? We meet monthly and have an open meeting for the first hour where representatives from the different departments of the hospital come and give presentations and take questions about the service they deliver. Details of meetings will be announced over the radio and the local paper, the Telegraph and Argus. We have forum members on different committees and groups in the hospital. We meet regularly with the chief executive and senior nurse to discuss any issues or concerns brought forward by you and members of the community. Our aim is to reach out to you and the community to give a voice on health care in the Bradford District. Look out for our leaflets and information, which will be situated on all the wards and departments. For further information, contact us through Bradford Alliance and Community Care, BAC, Unit 37, Carlisle Business Centre, 60 Carlisle Road, Bradford, West Yorkshire, BD8 8BD, or 01274 481 590.
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Oh, I nearly fell asleep listening to that one. Hang on, let me just have a quick stretch. That's better. Now, if you're still awake, thanks for keeping me company throughout the night. This next track is for all the night owls out there. I hope you enjoy it.

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So if you want to get yourself a mention on the show, get in contact with us right now. Anyway, back to more great music.

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Here's a great favourite of mine. Can you remember where you were when you first heard this track? Well, this brings back some memories for me, some pretty great memories, and hopefully it'll do the same for yourself.

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It's another classic track there, and doesn't time fly when you're having some fun listening to some great tracks? Well, as it's nearly time for me to go, it's been a pleasure to be here with you on Radio Royal. My name is and was Ashley Williams, and coming up next, more great music. 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But anyway, I'm Ashley Williams, and thanks for listening. It's nice to catch some more great music here on Radio Royal, and hopefully you'll be listening again very soon.

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Sam and Dave kicking off our soul machine, Soul Sister Brown Sugar. This is Radio Royal. Sam and Dave recorded for Stack Records, which was a popular soul music label in the time, in the early 60s, early 70s. Isaac Hayes was also on the label, which created a very loose and comfortable atmosphere for their artists, at least until they had a financial meltdown in the mid-70s. While Motown worked hard on the visual styles and choreography of their artists, Stax left most of that up to the singers, which meant that most of them just came out and sang, basically. Sam and Dave were the exception, doing lots of crazy dancing and improvisation in their stage shows, which was always on display where they performed their songs. Quite an up-tempo one, which leads us very nicely onto this. This is Otis Redding.

0: You're listening to Radio Royal with the Soul Machine. Absolutely fantastic. This is a run-through of all those kind of favourite hits that you once knew, or perhaps the maybe ones that you didn't know. Perhaps like this.
1: Yeah, we got the feeling now. We got the feeling now.
2: Shut up, Al Green.
1: Oh,

Al Green and I Want to Hold Your Hand. A lot dubbed this as the greatest cover of a Beatles track. It certainly is one of my favourites anyway. In October 1974, Al Green brought home two women he had been seeing, his sometimes girlfriend Mary Woodson and a stewardess named Carlotta Williams. It didn't go down too well, and when Green took a bath, Woodson poured the boiling grits she was making on him, inflicting second-degree burns to the singer. As Williams tended him, Woodson killed herself with his gun. Well, that's a bit drastic, isn't it? Al Green, who became a born-again Christian in 1973, interpreted this as a sign from God to join the ministry. Another sign from God in 1979, Al Green fell off a Cincinnati stage and was almost injured badly. He decided it was time to stop performing secular music. As of 1976, not only did Al Green own his own Memphis church, he was a fully ordained pastor with the full gospel church that was in place at the time. Wow, didn't know that.

No, you're not hearing things. That is, in fact, Duffy with her song released in September 2015 as part of the soundtrack to the film Legend. And it's called A Whole Lot of Love. It didn't take long before rumours of a comeback from this exceptionally talented lady surfaced with a possible new album. Guess we'll just have to kind of be kept in suspense a little bit longer and find out whether or not she is indeed making a comeback. But it's good to hear her, that's for sure. Right, carrying on our Soul Machine segment here, brand new to Radio Royal. This is the Bradford's number one hospital radio station. This is a classic from the Jacksons. This is Enjoy Yourself, which I'm hoping you all will or are. Soul Machine on Radio Royal.

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Oh, music like that, just made to listen. Fantastic. Marlita Shaw with California Soul. Still to come on Soul Machine. We've got the classic from Tina Turner, plus The Temptations, and a bit of a different one from Amy Winehouse. Stay tuned for that. But first is an absolute classic. This is one of my all-time biggest soul legends. This is James Brown with It's a Man's, Man's, Man's, Man's World.

absolutely brilliant. You don't hear songs like that anymore, do you? Fantastic. Here's Tracks of My Tears with Smokey Robinson and the Miracles. This is Soul Machine, brand new to Radio Royal. Hope you're enjoying the show.

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1: Whoa, there's something on my mind.

the unmistakable voice there of Tina Turner with Fall in Love. I've totally forgotten about that song, to be honest with you, and I hope you've enjoyed it. Tina Turner, there was a biopic about her called What's Love Got to Do with It? A very moving film starring Angela Bassett as Tina Turner, who did a very, very convincing job of their, you know, ups and downs. Ike and Tina Turner's relationship, of course, which was well documented as being quite violent at times as well, and you know, it's a biopic of a real struggle within a relationship, and it's so true of a lot of stars in history, aren't they? I mean, we've got Whitney Houston and Bobby Brown, of course, and you know, they all have struggles, don't they? But it's well worth watching this film, because it really is quite moving and really a part of history, I suppose, really. Right, next we've got The Temptations. This is Cloud 9 on Radio Royal. This is Soul Machine.

0: Oh, classic Stevie Wonder there with Higher Ground. This is Radio Royal. You're listening to The Brody Show. And it's a special one today because it's a one-off special. It's Sound Machine playing all sorts of different soul tunes that some forgotten about, some relatively new. And we've got another absolute classic coming up for you straight after this from none other than good old Dusty Springfield. Don't go away.
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Can I get a witness? Dusty Springfield. Actually, when I first heard that, I actually thought it was like Aretha Franklin or Tina Turner or Eartha Kitt or something like that. You know, I just didn't put it in the same sphere as Dusty Springfield. I don't know why. Don't ask me why. I just didn't imagine it because it's such high tempo and so soulful. But of course, she was one of the kind of original divas, wasn't she? You know, original soul sisters, so to speak. Right, up next, it's a really good artist. This is Solomon Burke. He was born in Philadelphia. He began his adult career as a preacher and hosted a gospel radio show, nonetheless. In the 60s, he signed with Atlantic Records, home to Ray Charles. His first hit record was a cover version of the country song Just Out of Reach. In 1962, he had another hit with the single Cry to Me, famously used 25 years later in the film Dirty Dancing. Sadly, he died in 2010 ahead of a gig in Amsterdam. But we can hear his 1962 hit again right now. This is Solomon Burke and Cry to Me.

Marvin Gaye and Tammy Terrell. What a great partnership it was for a good number of years, and it served them well. Good loving ain't easy to come by. This is Radio Roy. You're listening to Sound Machine here on The Brody Show with me, Andy Brody. Nice of you to join me. And this is a bit of Aretha. We've got to have a bit of Aretha before we finish the show, haven't we? So here she is now with Chain of Fools.

Aretha Franklin with Chain of Fools. I didn't realise this, but it was actually written in 1953, that track, by Don Covey. He's an R&B singer who wrote songs that were recorded by the Rolling Stones, Wilson Pickett, and believe it or not, Otis Redding, and many others. He also recorded the song, but the version went nowhere, this particular version, Chain of Fools. His own version, I'm talking about. This version, Aretha Franklin's, however, won a Grammy for Best Female R&B Performance in 1969, and of course the rest was history, with Aretha kind of dominating everywhere as the soul diva that she was and still is. Right, it's almost the end of the Soul Machine segment here, and I've got a great track lined up for the last one, but thank you very much for listening, and I hope you've enjoyed the show so far. I will leave you with a bit of classic Ray Charles. This has been Amy Brody with The Brody Show here on Radio Royal.

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1: 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If you have tubes or needles attached to you, ask staff why they are there and if you still need them. There's no need to be confused about your medicines. Tell us if you don't understand what your medicines are for or if you have an allergy. 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We are very happy to help you change position and, if necessary, we can provide you with a special mattress or cushion for support. Let us know if any of your personal information is wrong, like the name on your ID band, your address, your GP or your next of kin. Also tell us if you have any allergies and we'll give you a red ID band. If you have any concerns, don't forget we are here to help you. Talk to us if you have any worries or questions about your treatment or about what will happen when you leave hospital. Congratulations, you're leaving the hospital. But before you leave, make sure you have your discharge letter. You've got your medicines and they've been explained to you. You know who to contact if you have any questions or concerns, and you know when your next appointment is. If you need any more information on how to make your stay with us safe, read the booklet provided, or ask a member of staff.
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Welcome to an hour of jazz with me, Andy Brody. We've got some absolute corkers for you, including Paul McCartney. Yeah, he can also do jazz, believe it or not. He should do anyway. I don't know why he's so surprised. He's a Beatle, but very, very adjustable. But Candice Springs as well. A live track recorded by the late, great Amy Winehouse as well. Nicki Yanofsky, a Canadian singer who's very suited to jazz. By some classic greats as well.

You might be familiar with this intro track. It's originally taken from the Monsters, Inc. film. Where the credits come on at the start of the film, anyway. Right, we're going to kick off the show with a bit of Nathan Sykes. This is Kiss Me Quick.

0: Yes, this is an hour of jazz with me, Andy Brody, on Radio Royal, an exclusive, and that is Nathan Sykes with Kiss Me Quick. Now, if you don't know him, you may have heard the band, the boy band, The Wanted. Well, he was a member of that and was the first to leave the group, actually, and eventually led to its demise in the end. All kind of going their own separate ways. But Nathan Sykes stuck to his guns and forged a kind of solo career. And much to our delight, because he's got quite a voice, let me tell you, quite a voice. This is Poison.
1: You ready, B?
2: I'm ready.
1: You ready, E?
0: Vintage Old Jack Swing.
1: Scotty.
0: Featuring Shoshana Bean.

What a talent, eh? What a talent. Sadly lost way too early. And that is from the album George Michael, Songs from the Last Century. That is an old kind of depression sort of song back in America in the 20s, 30s, when they were facing real hardship back then. That's called Brother, Can You Spare a Dime? And I suppose, really, it's kind of a little bit of history repeating itself in a way, because nowadays we've got food banks, haven't we? For people that just can't afford to get by and that sort of thing. And that song is all about the struggle, isn't it? All about the struggle. Right, up next we've got a classic from Ella Fitzgerald. You know, you've got to have a bit of Ella Fitzgerald, haven't you, on a jazz hour? So this is a cover of her version of Let's Face the Music and Dance.

Can't top that, really, can you? The great sounds of Ella Fitzgerald. Us, the duo, they're an American folk pop duo consisting of husband and wife, Michael and Carissa Alvarado. Now, the duo met in Los Angeles in California. They caught the attention of recording companies when they were releasing clips of cover songs on the internet. The rest is history, of course. Three albums later, plus tours, they are proved to be quite a force. And we can listen to a cover, their version of Dean Martin's Sway. Listen to this, see what you think. This is live, by the way.

boy, they must stomach each other quite a lot if they go on tour together. Husband and wife team, and that is Us the Duo, by the way. Here's a bit of Paul McCartney. Actuate the positive.

That definitely was Frank Sinatra. It definitely wasn't. That was Tony Bennett with his version of Blue Velvet. This is the Jazz Hour. Now, I'm going to introduce to you a singer called Candace Springs. Now, she heralds from the States, a singer, songwriter, and keyboardist who cites inspirations ranging from Billie Holiday to Lauryn Hill. Springs caught another break in July 2014 after getting signed by a record label when Prince saw a clip of her performing Sam Smith's Stay With Me. Remember that? Prince contacted her and she flew to Minneapolis to perform at Paisley Park, his home. 2 months later, she issued a debut EP, a self-titled four-track release for the Blue Note record label. Her refined first album for Blue Note, Soul Eyes, was released in June 2016. It featured new songs, some of which were co-written by Springs, along with versions of Soul Eyes, written by Matt Baldron, and War's The World Is a Ghetto. Here we can hear Meet Me in the Sky. She does jazz very well, by the way, people. You have to hear this. But also, we've got another track coming after this, again from Candace Springs, called I Can Make You Love Me. Listen to this.

That's the song that it all got started for, Candace Springs, I Could Make You Love Me. What a great track. And she actually says it moved her to tears when she first heard it. And that's her version, Candace Springs. And that's actually eventually what caught the attention of Blue Note President, you know, the record label, and ended up bagging her the deal in the end, you know, and the rest was history. Hear the Overtones with Goodnight Sweetheart. It's not quite goodnight for us yet, though. Still got a way to go. Do, do.

It's the Overtones there with their version of Goodnight, Sweetheart. This is the Jazz Hour on Radio Royal with me, Andy Brody. This is Pink Martini.

0: Eugene.
1: Pink Martini with Hey Eugene. I'm just thinking during that track, actually, I don't know anybody called Eugene. I don't. I'm just kind of racking my brain to kind of go back on times in my life, and I'm thinking, I don't think I've ever come across a Eugene. I don't know if you have. But anyway, I probably have and probably not realised it. It's not kind of come into the kind of foregrounds of my mind. But anyway, after this interlude, we have got a classic from Bobby Darin plus a live rendition of a track by Amy Winehouse. Don't go anywhere. This is the Jazz Hour.

Come on, you have to admit, you may have heard that on karaoke a few times. You may have even sung it yourself. You never know. And that's Bobby Darin with Beyond the Sea. And there was a film starring Kevin Spacey as Bobby Darin called Beyond the Sea, which I strongly urge you to watch because that was pretty good. This is Margaret Whiting with The Way You Look Tonight.

Margaret Whiting there with her version of The Way You Look Tonight. Moody's Mood for Love is a song, is a 1952 song by Eddie Jefferson, whose melody is derived from an improvised solo by jazz saxophonist James Moody on a 1949 recording. And we can hear a live version of this song, which sounds a little bit like, if you've got a wondering why you may have heard the lyric, the kind of music before, the kind of rhythm. Well, it sounds a little bit like I'm in the Mood for Love, but this is called Moody's Mood for Love. And Amy Winehouse does a great live version of this, and we're going to play that now. Here it is.

0: rare live performance of a young Amy Winehouse, with her take on Moody's Mood for Love. Now, Nikki Yanofsky is heralds from Canada. She's signed onto Quincy Jones's label. He signed her up back in 2013. And this is something I found recently, and I'd like to share it with you. It's her version of Lullaby of Birdland, originally done by Sarah Vaughan, famously. But this is her version, and I'll let her introduce herself for her.
1: I'm Nikki Yanofsky, and this is Lullaby of Birdland.
0: Thank you.

Wow. Nicki Yanofsky, who hails from Canada. And Quincy Jones, by the way, was behind the famous Thriller video. Do you remember that? Michael Jackson worked very much with alongside him, and still going, amazingly. Right. We're coming up to the end of our show, and I'm going to leave you with some, well, jazz and soul greats, really, a duet between Ray Charles and Aretha Franklin. And this is called You Are My Sunshine, and I'm sure you guys would have heard of this. Thanks for listening.

0: Earlier this year, Great Britain broke the record for the longest period of time without burning coal to generate electricity. Whilst there were many contributing factors to this, such as the drop in electricity demand due to lockdown, as well as the warmer weather, the record illustrates just how far we've come in relying on renewable energy and becoming smarter in how we plan and use energy as a nation. Carol Vorderman is an advocate of tackling climate change and believes it's important that we all understand the collective impact that our small actions can have in conserving energy and preserving the planet. Carol joins me now alongside Robert Cheesewright from Smart Energy GB. So Carol, were you encouraged by the UK going nearly 68 days without using coal?
1: I think it's the most amazing thing. You cannot play it down in any way. It is fantastic, and congratulations to everyone who's been involved in that. It really is quite extraordinary.
0: So what can we all do then to help combat climate change ourselves?
1: Well, there are lots of small things that we can do. We often read about recycling and so on. All of these things are good. But one of the key things to make our energy system far more efficient, to bring our outdated energy system across the country into the 21st century, is for all of us to get a smart meter installed. Now, you might think, as often people do, you know, how's that going to help? Because yes, I can then see how much energy I'm using. You know, then I become more aware of what I'm doing in my house. But actually, the critical part of getting a smart meter installed is that all of the data is going up to the people who run the energy system. And using all of that data, they can then make it far more efficient, as they did recently when we went 67 days without using coal-fired stations. Multiply that up again, and you can see just how efficient we can become, because we have some incredible wind farms off the coast of Wales, for instance. They just weren't there when I was growing up. Now they are. It's extraordinary, actually. I'm so happy about it.
0: So, Robert, why do you think it's important for people to have this information on how their actions make a difference to the climate crisis?
2: We know, because we've done some research, that people want to make a difference, but they're not always sure exactly what the biggest things you can do. And so 59% of people said they would like to be more educated on what they can do to help. I think a lot of people do their bit, whether it's recycling or driving less, but they don't necessarily know what the biggest things are. And that is helping our country move to renewables. You can get an electric vehicle, or driving less if you can. Those are really big things that make a huge difference.
0: So where can people find out a bit more about these little tips and little actions we can take?
2: To find out more about how to reduce your carbon and about smart meters in particular, then go to smartenergygb.org, or to book your smart meter installation. If Carol has convinced you, then contact your energy supplier.
0: Brilliant. Thank you both. That was TV presenter, mathematician and author Carol Vorderman and Robert Cheesewright from Smart Energy GB on the importance of the nation going coal-free.

0: Now, as the old saying goes, it's good to talk. And now we're all being urged to reach out to older friends and family to make sure they're okay and to help prevent feelings of isolation and loneliness. For many older people shielding since mid-March, a simple phone call to their nearest and dearest can be enough to really lift their spirits. In many cases, it might be the only meaningful interaction they have. It comes as new research from McCarthy and Stone reveals only a fifth of people aged 55 or more would speak to a friend about their mental health. To tell us more about the importance of the older generation sharing their feelings, I'm joined now by David Searle from McCarthy and Stone. David, start off by telling us about this research.
1: The research that we've conducted has really been looking into the benefits of friendships to over 55s and the positive mental health benefits people get. We found that people who have good friendships find they're less lonely and have less anxiety. But despite this, we also found that only one in five over 55-year-olds are willing to turn to their friends where they do have mental health concerns or need support. And really what we're looking to do is understand how people can use friendship to improve their mental health as they age.
0: David, why do you think it is that so many over 55 struggle with talking about their mental health and even opening up to their friends?
1: I think, like many people of all ages, over 55s can struggle to open up because it's a sensitive area. And many people still find there's a bit of stigma associated with talking about their mental health. But another reason, I think, is that as people age, they can find it harder to build new close friendships and therefore have someone to speak to and confide in. We found that only 15% of over 75s have made a close friend in the last year. And that really suggests there's a lack of opportunities to do this.
0: David, how do you make sure that your retirement living developments provide that sense of community and friendship that older people need?
1: We do a number of things really to build strong communities in our developments. Every one of our developments has a house manager on it, somebody independent who checks on all of our homeowners every day just to make sure they're keeping well and identify any concerns that they may have. But alongside that, we also have over 10,000 events going on every month across the country. These can be as simple as coffee mornings or fish and chip suppers. We also have over 500 buddies across the country who are building friendships and relationships with homeowners who are perhaps isolating, and they bring like-minded homeowners together and naturally form communities and strong friendships within our developments, which we find really build strong communities.
0: So where does anyone go if they want to find out more information, either about the research or what you're doing?
1: If people are interested in finding more about retirement living, our communities around the country, and events that take place week in, week out, the best place I'd recommend to go would be McCarthyandstone.co.uk. And at our website, you can read some of our homeowner stories and really learn more about the mental health benefits of living in a retirement development.
0: Thank you. That was David Searle from McCarthy and Stone talking about mental health amongst the older generation.

0: Whether it's the sanding down of an old dining table, a splash of paint on a forgotten piece of furniture, or repurposing useless items around the home, the UK has become a nation of fixer-uppers during lockdown. A passion for upcycling, as it's called, has been ignited by the need to stay at home in recent weeks. And now a new TV series called The Weekend Workshop on HGTV will show us how to get more hands-on in our own homes. And I'm joined now by one of the show's presenters, Kate Humble. Hi, Kate.
1: Hello, how are you?
0: Very good, very good. So what is upcycling and why is it all the rage?
1: Upcycling is effectively, rather than looking at something that is broken or you don't like it anymore and chucking it out and adding to landfill, it is about using your imagination and thinking of it in another way and thinking, well, I could make that either work differently or be the same. And I think the reason that it's become all the rage is, you know, lockdown was a very interesting time because it kind of changed us, I think, from thinking that buying something was the solution to everything. Of course, we could buy things online, but I think we buy things online very often because we don't have time to do things any other way. And because we had time, but we couldn't go to shops, I think it sort of gave our creative juices a bit of a boost, if you like. So I think people were thinking, I need to save a little bit of money just in case, and I've got time to be a bit creative, and maybe it'll be fun. Maybe I'll feel a great sense of achievement.
0: Now, talking about giving it a go, that's exactly what you're doing in this new TV series. Tell us about it, and what have you been giving a go?
1: This new TV series is called The Weekend Workshop. There's three of us involved. Max McMurdo, who some of you will know, is an amazing kind of designer and engineer and can basically turn anything into anything. He's a genius. And then there is the wonderful Zoe Pocock, who is literally the most glamorous upcycler I know. And then there's me. I'm the mere mortal of the piece who says, okay, here's the idea that I've got, and I'm going to have, I'm going to drag the audience with me to see how I get on. And I suspect that they, you know, people who are not confident about upcycling might actually sort of identify really with my slight trials and tribulations. However, I did have some fantastic successes, and I think this is why I really enjoy doing the programme, is that I surpassed my own expectations. One of the things that I did during lockdown was we wanted to dig a new pond. So we dug another one. We had a little mini digger in and dug it out. And we've got very heavy clay soil. And something that I'd always wanted to do was to build a wood-fired oven. So I help build a really beautiful wood-fired clay oven. I was challenged partly by the production team who had seen these beautiful pictures on Pinterest of sofas made out of what appeared to be turf. And I said, I am going to make a turf covered sofa if it kills me, which it almost did, but I have it. And it's lovely.
0: I've seen the trailers. It really does look amazing. Where can we see the show and when?
1: The show is on HGTV, which is one of the Discovery channels. It's on at 8 o'clock, and it starts on Monday, the 20th of July, and it will be out on every Monday at 8 o'clock for the next 8 weeks. And I defy any of you who watches it not to want to build one of the things that we build.
0: That was TV presenter Kate Humble on her new show, The Weekend Workshop, about the nationwide boom in upcycling.

I'm Abraham, the pharmacist, and I'm here to encourage more people to visit their local community pharmacies for minor health concerns. Well, pharmacists are a great resource to have on your doorstep, and people aren't using them enough. A recent survey actually found that among those aged 18 to 40, fewer than 2 in 10 people would go to their pharmacy first when experiencing minor health concerns. Many people might not know this, but community pharmacists are fully qualified to offer clinical advice. They can also suggest over-the-counter medicines to manage a range of health concerns. They provide a more convenient way to obtain professional advice because you can usually just walk in and ask to speak to a pharmacist, and most of them will have a consultation room if you need to speak to a pharmacist in private. Well, the good news is most people live within an easy reach of a pharmacy. There are about 11,000 locations in England, and many offer extended opening hours in the evening and at weekends. You don't need to make an appointment to speak to a pharmacist, but please don't wait for those minor health concerns to get worse. Just speak to your local pharmacist to get expert advice right there and then.

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1: Later.

Well, that was the voice, the songwriting talent of Bob Dylan, who, of course, we all know is the Nobel Prize winner for literature. Well done, Bob. On tonight, we're having a selection of folk music. We're going to be recording this so it can go out any time of the day. I've been sweating over my computer all day getting some great tracks out. Bob Dylan, an American folk protest singer. Chris is in with me today, and we're just talking about the storytelling that is folk. I've been going to loads of folk festivals over the years, and this one guy, it's not just folk music in a folk festival, it's all different music that you may not hear anything else. So country, blues, lots of different music. It's well worth going along to. Family friendly. Not that many younger folk, let's say, so you're not going to get barged out of the way, but it's well worth seeking them out and going along to them. One of those characters that turns up at loads of these folk festivals is a guitarist, an American, but he lives over here now, and this gentleman's name is Brooks Williams. Have a listen to this.

Well, that was the guitarist Brooks Williams, who is an American living in the UK. He turns up at all of these folk festivals. Great guitarist, as you heard. That track was called Frank Delandry. We've got Chris and Nathan in today. We've got all the all-stars in tonight. And I'm focusing on folk music. It's the folk experience, as it's been called. But a selection of music that you may not hear elsewhere, let's say. A lot of the folk musicians, actually, they're a talented group of individuals, let's say, and often they'll form a group for a festival. And we're coming up with one right now, a group called Layla, which was four young girl singers. They came together, they made an EP, a CD even, and they performed at a festival that I go to every year called Folk by the Oak, which is at the end of July. Middle of July, excuse me, and it's down at Hatfield House. Very good value. It's sitting in the warm Sunday afternoon, listening to some great music. This is Laylam, and this is June is the coldest month. That's what they say anyway.

Well, that was the, what do you call it, a super group, Laylam, four young girl singers in their 20s. But they're forging a career on the folk music circuit, and they go abroad everywhere. Folk is very popular worldwide now. And tonight is a special pop-up show focusing on some of the great folk artists. Recently, I've been to hear a couple of concerts locally, and I wanted to give you a taste of their voices and what they can do. As I said previously, a lot of the folk artists actually do combinations with each other. And this next one is a guy called Chris Dreva. Lovely voice. Thank you. He got together with John McCusker, Roddy Wumble, the three real good superstars, really, I suppose. And this one is called Steal What We Can.

Well, that was the group Driever, Chris Driever, John McCusker on violin, and Roddy Wumble on guitar and vocal. And that was called Steal What We Can. Saw Chris Driever recently, and what a lovely voice he's got. Lovely Scottish chap. And

lots of Americana and folk songs before they died out. This was in the 1920s. And he found lots and lots of songs, and he listed them, and they're in the British Library now. And a group of musicians came together to form the Cecil Sharp Project. And this is the first one I'm playing today is called Mother England, with the lead singer, a young girl again, called Jackie Oates.

So that was the Cecil Sharp project, as I say, a project with major folk musicians coming together to record some of the discoveries from Cecil Sharp. And the singer there was a young lady called Jackie Oates. This next one is

an American singer. She is, her name is Caroline Herring. Strange, yeah. Something fishy there, no. Caroline Herring, who has got a lovely voice. And this is from, I think it's from the Appalachian Mountains in America. And it's a lullaby, believe it or not. But it's about a real-life disaster where a landslide caused by quarrying caused, the mountain to slip down the valley and crush a family on one of the shelves of lower down. And it's a real-life story, apparently. And a song was made all about it. This one is called Black Mountain Lullaby.

That's a nice subject to be singing a lullaby to your kids about, isn't it? About a landslide, wiping out the houses. But there again, a lot of children's stories are a bit macabre, aren't they? What, Hansel and Gretel and things like that, and the Big Bad Wolf. So that stays in the same tradition. The singer there was Caroline Herring, an American singer, and that was called Black Mountain Lullaby. It's a lovely song, actually. It's a lovely song. Another folk stalwart goes around all the festivals. It's been going for years and years. Here's a guy called Chris Wood. He's a socialist singer, as a lot of the folk musicians are. And I'm going to be playing a couple by Chris now. We were talking with Chris just now about where folk music comes from. And basically, it is stories from history, but also modern day. And there was a gentleman called Mad John that tried to revolt against the partitioning of the land. And Chris Wood wrote a song about it called Mad John. And then the second one by Chris Wood will be My Darling's Downsized, about retiring and going to smaller premises, let's say. It's all stories. That's what folk music's all about.

Okay, well, that was two from Chris Wood. Well, the first one was called Mad John, and the second was more domestics there. My Darlings Downsized. 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If you want to get in touch with us here, the number is 01274 364 917 or star 800, a free call from your hospital bed. 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And by the way, phone calls are free as well. So get plugged in. We're on the internet, radioroyal.co.uk. We're on Facebook. We're on Twitter. Quite honestly, you can't avoid us. Get in to us. Get in touch with us for any requests, any dedications. And if you fancy coming along to see us, give us a shout and we'll be more than happy to see you. Okay, well, the next one I've got online for you, we're playing folk music tonight. You listen to Roger Johnson, by the way, with assorted quips and chats from Chris Fisher and Nathan Anstis. They're having a laugh at me, basically, seeing how... what I like to think is they're seeing how a professional does it. No, perhaps not. Okay, they smiled at that, anyway. Yeah. Eddie Reader is actually a singer who's been in the pop charts with Fairground Attraction. You might remember the old ones of you with It's Got to Be Perfect. Remember that one? But she is a well-established folk singer as well. And this is one that you'll love. You'll love this one. By Eddie Reader, and it's called The Patience of Angels. Okay, excuse me. When you're ready, guys. When you're ready, Eddie. Come on, come on. There's a good girl.

Okay, that, well, that was the lovely voice of Eddie Reader there with The Patience of Angels. If she comes round to a club near Buick, make sure you go and see her because she's got a lovely voice. She was in Fairground Attraction. She sang perfect. And there she was singing The Patience of Angels. As I said previously, a lot of these folk musicians get together for certain projects, which are basically organised by the festival organisers. So Shrewsbury Folk Festival is one of the big ones, and they got together a group of musicians for the Elizabethan Sessions, which is the next one I'm going to play for you. Being inspired by the feel of the Elizabethan halls and Hatfield House, etc., etc. This one is called, rather premonitiously, is it premonitiously? I think it is. Premonitiously. This is called Elizabeth Spells Death. See how this one goes.

0: cross it out and draw my breath, but this my name, Elizabeth, spells death. I cross it out and draw my breath, and you, my proud, bold cousin, you must die.
1: Well, that was more traditional folk music, but that was called Elizabeth is Dead. I think the singer there was Martin Simpson, a quite famous guitarist. Famously, Martin Simpson spends 20 minutes tuning his guitar between each song. So, if you like people tuning guitars, go and see Martin Simpson. No, but he's a very good guitarist as well. Very good. But I think it's a little bit precise to expect your guitar to be go out of tune after each song. No, he's quite a laugh, actually. It's quite a laugh. Onto something a little bit different now. At a lot of these folk festivals, it isn't just folk music, it's sort of world music. So you'll get Indian drummers, you'll get Americana from the Carolina Chocolates, Peppers, whatever, singing real Negro songs and things like that. So it's quite a mix of music that you hear at these festivals. Excuse me, I'm getting a bit disturbed there. This singer is another naturalized American, really. His name is Eric Bibb. Shows we're live, doesn't it? This is Eric Bibb, anyway, singing 99 and a half won't do.
2: One, two, one, two, dance.

Okay, then, well, that was Eric Brabe. Excuse the phone call effects, which were not effects, they were real phone calls. We think we had a rogue number coming through to us. Didn't quite work anyway. Picked it up and nobody wanted to talk to me, which is the general state of things. That was Eric Brabe, who, as you can see, isn't quite folk, I suppose, but he's got a lovely voice, plays guitar, and go and see him if he ever comes to a concert near you. Ah, so we're about halfway through our selection tonight. It's just gone 8:05. So this is the Folk Experience, a pop-up show with your host, Roger Johnson, the man with a voice. Okay, leave it. Yes, the voice. Some of these folk artists are quite successful, of course. This is one I've taken this track from is... It's an American band called Fleet Foxes. They got into the charts a few years ago now. And this track is called Sun It Rises. Have a listen to this, see what you think. So it's Fleet Foxes with Sun It Rises.

0: Okay, well, that was the group Fleet Foxes, and that was called Sun It Rises. We're playing folk music tonight with a selection of artists and some great music for you. George is not in, so it's a pop-up show, one-off on folk for you all. I hope you're enjoying the selection of music that we've got tonight. Would you class this as folk, the next one? Johnny Cash, would it be folk? Well, yeah, it tells a story. It's basically acoustic, this one is. This is every middle-aged man's favourite track of all time, by Johnny Cash, I think it is. There was actually a survey about that. What song do you really like? Well, it's this one. It was written by a group called Nine Inch Nails, believe it or not. And this is called Hurt. Johnny Cash, looking directly into the camera, telling people about his life. Hurt.
1: I hurt myself today.

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You are someone else.

Well, that was the voice of Johnny Cash, long departed. It was the early 2000s, was when he died. That was called Hurts. Watch the video if you've not seen it before. It's a great video. It's a great song. And that, to my mind, that's focused telling a story. It's about Johnny Cash's life, basically. And I've just pressed the wrong button, so I've got to go and catch up with everything now. Excuse me if I have the wrong track. I've done the wrong... Oh, my goodness. 1, 2, 3, 4, 5, 6, 7, 8, 9, 10, 11, 12. Okay, I'm back on. Sorry, back with you. And if we play a track twice, then please forgive me, because I've just pressed the wrong button with my fingers, and I couldn't help it. It's just these fingers are too big. Too big. We're playing folk music tonight. You listen to Roger Johnson and extraneous noises from Nathan and Chris are sitting listening to me and trying to learn how it's done. Not really at all, no. So carry on with our folk music. Going back to folk now. Some lovely Scottish singers around, you know. They've got a lovely accent which comes over really well in their songs. We'll have one by the first artist we will have on the Scottish route is the singer Cara Dillon, married to Sam Lakeman, I think it is. I saw her when she was pregnant with twins, and she still gave a great concert, but that was many years ago now. But this one is called False. Listen to this lovely lady's vocals.

Well, that was the lovely voice of Cara Dillon there, and that was called False, False. Cara Dillon from Scotland, you can hear that slight twang in it, but what a pure voice that lady's got. You're listening to Folk Music on Radio Royal. I hope you're enjoying it. Get in touch, let us know what you think. 01274 364 917 is the number from outside of the hospital, and it's star 800, gets you through to us, free phone call to our studio. 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We will find it, we will play it for you. We're on Facebook, we're on the internet, radioroyal.co.uk. We're on Twitter. We're on the end of a letter as well, if you need to do that. Get in touch, let us know how you feel about the music that we're playing. Next one is by another Scottish singer. This lady is a lady called Corinne Polwart. She, a staunch Scots nationalist at that. But she's notwithstanding that, she's got a lovely voice, absolutely lovely. This song is called The King of Birds. It's about the wren, which she describes as the king of birds.

That was Karine Polwart with a song called The King of Birds, talking about the wren of all things, one of the smallest birds there is, and she describes it as the King of Birds. You're listening to Roger Johnson on Radio Royal. The next song we have for you, a couple of songs now by the glorious Kate Rusby, local lass, well, she comes from Barnsley. Her accent shines through in every song she sings. And she's a great singer. She's been going for 20 years in the folk circuit. And she's a lovely looking girl and a lovely voice. And love to see her. Two songs by Kate Rusby. The first is a song she recorded with the singer Nick Jones. And this one is called The Lark.

That was Kate Rusby duetting with Nick Jones, the male voice there, who was a very famous folk singer who had a horrific car crash. He's just about getting back to health now, and he did a duet there with Kate. Kate Rusby, a local lass, who has a annual festival in Barnsley. Go along to it and listen to some great music. The next one from Kate is this one, and it's a bit of a comedy folk song. It's called The Good Man.

All right then. Roger Johnson on radio with his fake Yorkshire accent. I'll stop that now because I'll upset people. Another actor I've seen recently is a singer called Roddy Woomble. Strange name, but a great singer. Quite diffident, actually. I actually saw him this week, and he had a band with him. He had a bassist, he had a keyboard, he had fiddle, and electric guitar. He wasn't playing an instrument himself. And he was at the back of the stage, sort of singing, doing his stuff. He wasn't really a man for the spotlight. Good, bad, whatever. Different, I would say. About 10, 11 years ago, he had a breakthrough album. He used to play with Idlewild, an independent rock band. And then he split away from them, and he recorded an album called My Secret Is My Silence. It seems a real standard folk album. 5 stars in the Sunday Times, I remember, because I bought it on the back of the 5-star review. This is the title track, which he did play this week, and he did a great version this week as well. This is called My Secret Is My Silence. Okay, Roddy, take it away.

So that was Waddy Wumble, ex Idle Wild, and solo artist now extremely, the Waddy Wumble Band. They are coming to the Boudinel Social Club in Leeds in October to promote their new album, which is coming out in October. Heard a couple of the new tracks last night, and they were very good indeed, actually. Well worth a listen. We're going to highlight a British band now. This is a relatively new group called the Shires. The Shires are named because they are from the home counties, Bedfordshire and Hertfordshire. There are two people, a girl and a lad, Ben and Chrissy. They're called the Shires, and they're very big in America, doing very well with this album that we're going to play the title track from. The album is called Brave. You might argue it's a little bit country, but we're playing all sorts of music tonight. This is Brave by the Shires.

That was the Shires with the title track from their first album called Brave. It's just two young people making great music. The Shires. So seek them out, enjoy what they do. We have another supergroup. Again, we're folk musicians. These are called Sweet Liberties. The voice on this one, the track's called Kingdom. And the lead singer here is a very distinctive voice. The lady's name is called Nancy Kerr. Very distinctive voice. She turns up with lots of folk collectives because of this real gutsy voice, but quite a distinctive voice as well. This is Kingdom by Sweet Liberties.

0: That was the very distinctive voice of Nancy Kerr there with the group Sweet Liberties, and that was called Kingdom. Hear that voice? That will be Nancy Kerr. A few more tracks to play you now before we finish this segment. I'm going to play you another one by Karine Polwart. We had The King of Birds previously, and now we're going to have they need some castor oil. We're going to have one called Sorry. She got a lot of criticism for this one because it refers to the cross anyway, and people thought it was a little bit irreligious. No, she just used it to illustrate her song. This is called Sorry by Karine Polwart.
1: When you're

That was the voice of Karin Polwart there with people with religion in their blood. Didn't quite like her reference to the cross, but it was just to illustrate her point, I think. Couple more to play for you. This next one's by the singer Martin Simpson, guitarist Martin Simpson, who's done all sorts of music actually. This song was the Radio 2 Folk Song of the Year a couple of years back, and basically he's telling the story about his dad. It's a live version, and it's called Never Any Good, and it always helps if I line it up with the right number on it. This is Martin Simpson, and this is called Never Any Good.

0: Well, that was Martin Simpson with Never Any Good. That was a story about his old dad and how he was never any good with money, but he taught him lots of things which were priceless. Well, that's the end of my session of folk music. Hope you've enjoyed it.
1: Earlier this year, Great Britain broke the record for the longest period of time without burning coal to generate electricity. Whilst there were many contributing factors to this, such as the drop in electricity demand due to lockdown, as well as the warmer weather, the record illustrates just how far we've come in relying on renewable energy and becoming smarter in how we plan and use energy as a nation. Carol Vorderman is an advocate of tackling climate change and believes it's important that we all understand the collective impact that our small actions can have in conserving energy and preserving the planet. Carol joins me now alongside Robert Cheesewright from Smart Energy GB. So Carol, were you encouraged by the UK going nearly 68 days without using coal?
2: I think it's the most amazing thing. You cannot play it down in any way. It is fantastic, and congratulations to everyone who's been involved in that. It really is quite extraordinary.
1: So what can we all do then to help combat climate change ourselves?
2: Well, there are lots of small things that we can do. We often read about recycling and so on. All of these things are good. But one of the key things to make our energy system far more efficient, to bring our outdated energy system across the country into the 21st century, is for all of us to get a smart meter installed. Now, you might think, as often people do, you know, how's that going to help? Because yes, I can then see how much energy I'm using. You know, then I become more aware of what I'm doing in my house. But actually, the critical part of getting a smart meter installed is that all of the data is going up to the people who run the energy system. And using all of that data, they can then make it far more efficient, as they did recently when we went 67 days without using coal-fired stations. Multiply that up again, and you can see just how efficient we can become, because we have some incredible wind farms off the coast of Wales, for instance. They just weren't there when I was growing up. Now they are. It's extraordinary, actually. I'm so happy about it.
1: So, Robert, why do you think it's important for people to have this information on how their actions make a difference to the climate crisis?
3: We know, because we've done some research, that people want to make a difference, but they're not always sure exactly what the biggest things you can do. And so 59% of people said they would like to be more educated on what they can do to help. I think a lot of people do their bit, whether it's recycling or driving less, but they don't necessarily know what the biggest things are. And that is helping our country move to renewables. You can get an electric vehicle, or driving less if you can. Those are really big things that make a huge difference.
1: So where can people find out a bit more about these little tips and little actions we can take?
3: To find out more about how to reduce your carbon and about smart meters in particular, then go to smartenergygb.org, or to book your smart meter installation. If Carol's convinced you, then contact your energy supplier.
1: Brilliant. Thank you both. That was TV presenter, mathematician and author Carol Vorderman and Robert Cheesewright from Smart Energy GB on the importance of the nation going coal-free.

0: Now, as the old saying goes, it's good to talk. And now we're all being urged to reach out to older friends and family to make sure they're okay and to help prevent feelings of isolation and loneliness. For many older people shielding since mid-March, a simple phone call to their nearest and dearest can be enough to really lift their spirits. In many cases, it might be the only meaningful interaction they have. It comes as new research from McCarthy and Stone reveals only a fifth of people aged 55 or more would speak to a friend about their mental health. To tell us more about the importance of the older generation sharing their feelings, I'm joined now by David Searle from McCarthy and Stone. David, start off by telling us about this research.
1: The research that we've conducted has really been looking into the benefits of friendships to over 55s and the positive mental health benefits people get. We found that people who have good friendships find they're less lonely and have less anxiety. But despite this, we also found that only one in five over 55-year-olds are willing to turn to their friends where they do have mental health concerns or need support. And really what we're looking to do is understand how people can use friendship to improve their mental health as they age.
0: David, why do you think it is that so many over 55 struggle with talking about their mental health and even opening up to their friends?
1: I think, like many people of all ages, over 55s can struggle to open up because it's a sensitive area, and many people still find there's a bit of stigma associated with talking about their mental health. But another reason, I think, is that as people age, they can find it harder to build new close friendships and therefore have someone to speak to and confide in. We found that only 15% of over 75s have made a close friend in the last year, and that really suggests there's a lack of opportunities to do this.
0: David, how do you make sure that your retirement living developments provide that sense of community and friendship that older people need?
1: We do a number of things really to build strong communities in our developments. Every one of our developments has a house manager on it, somebody independent who checks on all of our homeowners every day just to make sure they're keeping well and identify any concerns that they may have. But alongside that, we also have over 10,000 events going on every month across the country. These can be as simple as coffee mornings or fish and chip suppers. We also have over 500 buddies across the country who are building friendships and relationships with homeowners owners who are perhaps isolating, and they bring like-minded homeowners together and naturally form communities and strong friendships within our developments, which we find really build strong communities.
0: So where does anyone go if they want to find out more information either about the research or what you're doing?
1: If people are interested in finding more about retirement living, our communities around the country and events that take place week in, week out, the best place I'd recommend to go would be McCarthyandstone.co.uk, and at our website you can read some of our homeowner stories and really learn more about the mental health benefits of living in a retirement development.
0: Thank you. That was David Searle from McCarthy and Stone talking about mental health amongst the older generation.
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1: Whether it's the sanding down of an old dining table, a splash of paint on a forgotten piece of furniture, or repurposing useless items around the home, the UK has become a nation of fixer-uppers during lockdown. A passion for upcycling, as it's called, has been ignited by the need to stay at home in recent weeks. And now a new TV series called The Weekend Workshop on HGTV will show us how to get more hands-on in our own homes. And I'm joined now by one of the show's presenters, Kate Humble. Hi, Kate.
2: Hello, how are you?
1: Very good, very good. So what is upcycling and why is it all the rage?
2: Upcycling is effectively, rather than looking at something that is broken or you don't like it anymore and chucking it out and adding to landfill, it is about using your imagination and thinking of it in another way and thinking, well, I could make that either work differently or be the same. And I think the reason that it's become all the rage is, you know, lockdown was a very interesting time because it kind of changed us, I think, from thinking that buying something was the solution to everything. Of course, we could buy things online, but I think we buy things online very often because we don't have time to do things any other way. And because we had time, but we couldn't go to shops, I think it sort of gave our creative juices a bit of a boost, if you like. So I think people were thinking, I need to save a little bit of money just in case, and I've got time to be a bit creative, and maybe it'll be fun. Maybe I'll feel a great sense of achievement.
1: Now, talking about giving it a go, that's exactly what you're doing in this new TV series. Tell us about it, and what have you been giving a go?
2: This new TV series is called The Weekend Workshop. There's three of us involved. Max McMurdo, who some of you will know, is an amazing kind of designer and engineer and can basically turn anything into anything. He's a genius. And then there is the wonderful Zoe Pocock, who is literally the most glamorous upcycler I know. And then there's me. I'm the mere mortal of the piece who says, okay, here's the idea that I've got, and I'm going to have, I'm going to drag the audience with me to see how I get on. And I suspect that they, you know, people who are not confident about upcycling might actually sort of identify really with my slight trials and tribulations. However, I did have some fantastic successes, and I think this is why I really enjoyed doing the programme, is that I surpassed my own expectations. One of the things that I did during lockdown was we wanted to dig a new pond. So we dug another one. We had a little mini digger in and dug it out. And we've got very heavy clay soil. And something that I'd always wanted to do was to build a wood-fired oven. So I help build a really beautiful wood-fired clay oven. I was challenged partly by the production team, who had seen these beautiful pictures on Pinterest of sofas made out of what appeared to be turf. And I said, I am going to make a turf covered sofa if it kills me, which it almost did, but I have it. And it's lovely.
1: I've seen the trailers. It really does look amazing. Where can we see the show and when?
2: The show is on HGTV, which is one of the Discovery channels. It's on at 8 o'clock, and it starts on Monday, the 20th of July, and it will be out on every Monday at 8 o'clock for the next 8 weeks. And I defy any of you who watches it not to want to build one of the things that we build.
1: That was TV presenter Kate Humble on her new show, The Weekend Workshop, about the nationwide boom in upcycling.

The country was founded on the principle that the primary role of government is to protect property from the majority, and so it remains.

Hi, I'm Abraham the pharmacist, and I'm here to encourage more people to visit their local community pharmacies for minor health concerns. Well, pharmacists are a great resource to have on your doorstep, and people aren't using them enough. A recent survey actually found that among those aged 18 to 40, fewer than 2 in 10 people would go to their pharmacy first when experiencing minor health concerns. Many people might not know this, but community pharmacists are fully qualified to offer clinical advice. They can also suggest over-the-counter medicines to manage a range of health concerns. They provide a more convenient way to obtain professional advice because you can usually just walk in and ask to speak to a pharmacist, and most of them will have a consultation room if you need to speak to a pharmacist in private. Well, the good news is most people live within an easy reach of a pharmacy. There are about 11,000 locations in England, and many offer extended opening hours in the evening and at weekends. You don't need to make an appointment to speak to a pharmacist, but please don't wait for those minor health concerns to get worse. Just speak to your local pharmacist to get expert advice right there and then.

0: 24 hours a day. The station for the patients on Channel 1. This is Radio Royal.
1: Yeah, yeah, everybody thinks Carol smiles. She smiles all the time. I don't, and I smiled even less when I had my second child. I remember them saying, complications, you need this emergency blood transfusion. I just really panicked about absolutely everything, except whether they had enough blood to save me. You just take it for granted it's there, don't you?
2: It takes 10,000 donors every day to meet the current demand for blood. Do something amazing. Give blood. Call 0845 7711.

0: Right, that looks good on the mantelpiece. And I think we'll put the picture over there.
1: Well, hold on a minute, I'm unpacking.
2: Hello, I'm your next door neighbour, number 43. Just pop round to see if you're settling in, old chap.
1: Oh, hello. Oh yes, I'm just unpacking a few items right now.
2: Good. If there's anything you want, milk, sugar, tea, you know, that sort of thing, I can let you have some. I know what it's like when you're moving in. Can't find anything.
1: No, it's all right. I've got milk and coffee.
2: Good. Did they take the appliances?
1: Sorry? Who?
2: The Stockwoods. The people you bought the house from.
1: Oh, no. I bought them. Look, would you like to come in for a moment?
2: Well, if you don't mind, just a quick social call. I know what it's like when you're moving in. So much to do.
1: Just a minute.
2: I'm Basil Dunsworth, number 43. I think I've told you.
1: Yes, you've told me.
2: My friends call me Baz, and since we're now neighbours, I hope that makes us friends. So you can call me Baz.
1: Oh, I'm pleased to meet you. Baz, I'm Lewis Cooper. My friends call me Lewis.
2: Funny name, but it probably suits you. Well, the place looks a bit bare at the minute. I suppose the little woman will change all that, though. You are married, I take it?
1: Well, separated, actually.
2: Oh, dear. So we won't hear the pitter-patter of tiny feet, then? Oh, well, that can be a good thing. Children can be so noisy, you see. This is a nice, quiet neighbourhood. We like to keep it that way, you see. You haven't got a piano or a loud hi-fi system, I hope. They make such a noise.
1: Oh, I've got a CD player.
2: Oh, they can make such a noise. But I expect you're a considerate neighbour.
1: I hope so.
2: You haven't got much, have you? I didn't see a van bringing your things.
1: Well, no, that's coming in a couple of days. Well, I'm just living out of a suitcase at the moment.
2: They were a lovely family, the Stockwoods. Never made a fuss, never made a noise. Hardly knew they were there. Middle-aged couple. Moved to a bungalow in the West Country. Ah, this is a photo of your wife and children on the mantelpiece.
1: Ex-wife. Charlotte and my two sons, Robbie and Sean, and my daughter, Kathleen.
2: Oh, they do look nice. I expect you miss them.
1: Well, I still see them. They live in London.
2: Ah, I expect you've come out here to get over your parting, then. Start a new life, I suppose.
1: Well, sort of, I suppose.
2: Such a pity. Such a pity when families split up. Well, you should get some quiet round here, except for Sundays. There's the church just down the road. There's bell ringing, you see, for the morning service. You're not fussy about a lie-in on Sunday mornings, are you?
1: Well,
2: and, of course, they ring again for the evening service. Then there's bell ringing practice on Thursday evenings. You don't mind church bells, do you?
1: Well,
2: apart from that, things are pretty quiet round here. Of course, there's Brian Darville at number 47. He's your next door neighbour on the other side. He's into motorbikes. He can get a bit noisy sometimes when he's working on them. Does a bit of repair work, revs them up when he's testing them. But apart from the weekends and the evenings, between 6 and 9 o'clock, he's pretty quiet.
1: You don't mind if I continue unpacking, do you?
2: No, not at all. Carry on. I see the Stockwoods have left their dining table, settee and armchair behind. Sell them to you, did they? I hope they didn't charge too much. They're a bit tatty looking.
1: Well,
2: Of course, you don't want to tell me how much you paid. Being a nosy neighbour, aren't I?
1: They gave them to me.
2: Did they? That was unusually generous of them. Do you mind if I look at the book on your dining table?
1: No.
2: Do a lot of reading, do you?
1: Quite a lot.
2: Robot cameras. That doesn't sound like an adventure story. You like photography, do you?
1: Yes.
2: Oh, really? We've got a camera club in the village. The Bickerton Thorpe Camera Club. My nephew's on the committee. What do you like, portrait or scenic photography?
0: film photography.
2: Well, you've got to have a film or you wouldn't be able to take a photo.
0: No, I mean, I am a film cameraman.
2: Oh, what, like in the cinema?
0: Yes.
2: Well, we used to have a film projectionist, but he lost his job when they knocked the cinema down over at Westbridge. Nice chap he was. Dead now, though. Are you going to make a film of our village, then? We have some very interesting activities here. There's the fair in May, and we have a really good bonfire night on the village green in November.
0: No, I work on films with actors and actresses.
2: Oh, I see. What, at places like Pinewood and Shepperton?
0: Yes, and Hollywood.
2: Hollywood? You mean you mix with all the famous stars like Jack Nicholson and Brad Pittman?
0: Pitt.
2: What?
0: Brad Pitt.
2: Well, now that is interesting. Perhaps you could come and give us a talk. I'm a member of the Bickerton Thorpe Village Centre Group. We have talks and slideshows and all sorts of things. A history of the local chalk pits, dormer windows through the ages, cacti and succulent cultivation. Perhaps you could give us a talk on Hollywood. Sounds just the sort of thing we're interested in.
0: Well, perhaps.
2: Of course. It would be more interesting if you could get one of your film stars to come and give us a talk. I mean, being a film cameraman probably isn't as interesting as being a film star. I don't suppose you could see your way to getting Jack Nicholson to address the Bickerton Thorpe Village Centre Group.
0: I think he's probably quite busy at the moment.
2: Yes, I suppose so. Well, we'll just have to make do with you. Anyway, it would be a good way for you to meet some people in the area. You don't want to be all on your own, do you?
0: I'll be away quite a lot.
2: Oh, in Hollywood and places. You travel a lot in your line, I suppose?
0: Yes, quite a lot.
2: I used to be in amateur dramatics.
0: Were you?
2: Oh, yes. I was quite an accomplished actor in my own right, you know. I took many a lead part in the Bickerton Thorpe Amateur Dramatic Society. I once played a very dashing Hamlet. Long time ago, of course, now. Very good at character parts I was. Could do lots of different accents.
0: You don't act now?
2: No. Gave it all up some time back. Stiff limbs, you see. Found it very difficult clambering amongst all the old junk heaped up backstage. Why? You didn't want me for one of your films, did you?
0: Well, no, not really.
2: It's funny that a high flyer like you should want to live in a quiet place like this.
0: Oh, I'm very fond of the area.
2: Are you? You know it then?
0: Quite well, from a long time ago. Is the old bakery still there?
2: The old bakery? Oh, the old bakery. No, that's been gone for years. You're going back a bit. That's Kemp's, the mini supermarket now, these 15 years or more. I've lived here most of my life. Seen quite a few changes. So how do you know this area, then?
0: Well, I used to live here as a boy. Do you fancy a cup of tea?
2: That would be very nice.
0: I've got milk and sugar in the kitchen, and the kettle's not long boiled.
2: A cup of tea with one sugar, thanks.
0: OK.
2: Let's have a look in his suitcase. Bottle of vodka. A drinker. Soap. Toothbrush. Towels. A photo. Ah, this must be his bit of skirt. Not much in here. Plaster in this room is awful. Cracks everywhere. Bit of damp here.
0: What's the matter?
2: You've got a lot of hairline cracks in the wall. Needs a bit of plaster work. I hope you knocked the Stockwood selling price down a bit. They're asking quite a lot.
0: Well, we negotiated on a few things. Here's your tea. Take a seat.
2: This house has only been here for about 12 years. Used to be one of those old prefabs on the site. You know, the sort they put up in the Second World War. Modern buildings are just cobbled together. Cheap workmanship. Now take my house, built at the beginning of the last century. Solid as a rock. Needs a bit of work, but it'll still be there when this place has long fallen down.
0: Oh, it suits my purpose.
2: I didn't see you coming round to view the place. Stockwoods didn't mention you?
3: No, I only came the once. It was quite late at night. Flew back for a brief visit from Hollywood.
2: They told me they were having trouble finding a buyer. Took out a bridging loan so they could buy their new place. Didn't want to lose it waiting on a buyer for this one.
3: I only agreed the sale a week ago. It's quite useful not being in a chain, waiting for them to move out.
2: I've lived next door for 40 years. Seen a few changes.
3: I suppose you and your wife know the area like the back of your hand.
2: She's not with me anymore.
3: Sorry?
2: My wife, Eileen, she's not with me anymore.
3: Oh, I'm sorry.
2: It's all right. She's not dead. Just upped and left me. Some years ago now. Went off with Dave Critchley. He ran the local garage. Somewhere up north they are now, so I'm told.
3: I'm sorry.
2: No, it's all right. She was always miserable. Never wanted to get involved in local things. I suppose it was my work with the Bickerton Thorpe Society. And I was a parish councillor too. Lots of meetings. I was always out. But I'm happy now. Suit myself. Do what I like. Bit like you, really.
3: Pardon?
2: You're on your own. I expect you can be Jack the Lad.
3: Well, I've got a friend.
2: You mean a lady friend?
3: Sort of.
2: She'll be coming here, I expect. Still, nobody minds people living in sin these days. We're pretty liberally minded here in Bickerton Thorpe. Anyway, thanks for the tea. I suppose I'd better be getting on. You've plenty to do, no doubt, but before you start decorating, I'd get those cracks in the wall seen to.
3: Oh, I won't be doing any decorating.
2: You won't?
3: No. I'm planning to demolish this house.
2: I beg your pardon?
3: I'm having the house demolished.
2: Demolished?
3: Yes, demolished.
2: Am I hearing you correctly? Did you say you're going to demolish this house?
3: Yes.
2: You can't.
3: I can.
2: You can't. It's against the law.
3: No, it isn't. You don't need planning permission to demolish a house. Well, it isn't listed. You only need permission to build. Anyway, you said the materials in these modern houses are cheap and cheerful. You've seen the cracks for yourself.
2: But you can't just pull down a modern house. It's vandalism.
3: It's my property.
2: Well, what are you planning to build here?
3: Nothing.
2: Nothing?
3: No, nothing.
2: You can't demolish a building and then build nothing.
3: I can.
2: Oh, very good. You're playing games with me, aren't you? This is your little new neighbour joke. Testing the waters, seeing what I'm made of.
3: No, I'm not joking. I'm absolutely serious about it.
2: You can't. I will not allow it. The parish council will not allow it.
3: Well, they can't stop me.
2: They will. I know some very influential members of the council. They'll stop it.
3: You're wrong.
2: But why do you want to demolish it?
3: Well, to get my revenge on you.
2: Revenge? On me?
3: I'm going to demolish this house and leave a huge heap of rubble next door to you.
2: Rubble? But why? What have I done to you?
3: You made my life a misery when I was a boy.
2: When you were a boy? I've never seen you before in my life.
3: Yes, you have. I was the little boy who lived next door to you at number 41, about 35 years ago.
2: Number 41? 35 years ago? That's when the Coopers lived there, with that snotty little son of a son. What was his name? Oh. God. Lewis. Lewis Cooper. That's your name, isn't it? You said that was your name.
3: I wondered if you'd remember when I said it.
2: Lewis Cooper. But you don't look like him.
3: I was 11 at the time. I've grown up since. But I've never forgotten what a mealy, prissy, mean little bad-tempered man you were. You made my life a misery. Always telling my parents I was causing fights. Always getting me into trouble with my teachers at school.
2: Now I can see who you are. Those same malicious eyes, that nasty sneer. You were a troublemaker, and still are, it seems.
3: I was only a boy of 11. Boys get into mischief.
2: Yes, but you were evil with it. You used to kick that football up against my garden wall day in, day out. You used to come in and dig up my flowers, and you were always breaking my windows.
3: I never broke your windows. It was Simon Hadley. But I always got the blame. My father was always belting me because of you.
2: You needed it.
3: And you used to steal my footballs.
2: You shouldn't have kicked them into my garden.
3: You used to burst them with a knife and then throw them in the bin. That was really nasty. I got expelled from my school because of you, remember?
2: You threw a brick through my window.
3: You deserved it.
2: A big chunk of broken glass nearly severed my arm.
3: You called the police.
2: You got off lightly.
3: My school got to hear of it and they started getting at me.
2: Only because you were a troublemaker.
3: They expelled me.
2: That's because you smashed up the headmaster's study.
3: Because they kept picking on me. After you got the police on me and you badmouthed me around the village, we had to move out of the area after that. My parents had to find me a new school. I lost my friends and my reputation because of you.
2: It was all a long time ago.
3: I swore that if I could ever get my revenge on you, I would.
2: I think you're being a bit childish. You're a man now. Let bygones be bygones.
3: You were a prissy, fussy little man and a nosy Parker with it. You don't seem to have changed at all.
2: Nor you.
3: So, I'm going to leave you with a huge pile of rubble beside your house. That'll mess up your prissy little outlook. That'll bring the value of your house down a good bit.
2: That is really childish.
3: I know. But it's nothing to match your mean little ways. You were always spreading malicious gossip about my family. Well, you even implied that I wasn't my father's real son. That my mother had me by another man.
2: I'm sorry to say that your mother was a bit flighty.
3: No, she wasn't.
2: You were young. You wouldn't have seen it.
3: Is that why you picked on me?
2: I knew what you were up to.
3: Up to?
2: You know.
3: No, I don't.
2: You were having secret relations with my wife.
3: I was what?
2: You know you were.
3: I don't know what you're talking about.
2: I came back early from work one day. You remember?
3: Remember what?
2: I found you in my bedroom with my wife.
3: What?
2: You remember?
3: In your bedroom? With your wife?
2: She looked very flustered. She'd taken her stockings off. They were on the bedside table with her bra.
3: I don't remember that.
2: And you had taken your shorts off.
3: What?
2: You remember?
3: Wait a minute, I remember.
2: There, see?
3: It was in the school holidays.
2: See, I knew you remembered.
3: Just a minute. I'd been playing with my friends in the park. Well, we were fighting, messing about.
2: Typical.
3: I fell and cut myself on some glass, my right thigh. There was quite a lot of blood, and the scar's still there. I ran back home and there was no one in. Your wife saw I was upset and came out to help. She took me up to your bedroom, said she had some ointment to clean the cut. She just put a dressing on it, that's all. I took my shorts off so she could clean it.
2: Oh, yes. And what about her stockings, her bra?
3: Well, I don't know. It was a hot day. Perhaps she'd taken them off to feel cooler. I didn't even notice.
2: Oh, yes. So why did you run out of the room in terror the minute I came in?
3: Because you looked like you were going to kill me. You looked absolutely furious. I don't believe it. You made my life a misery after that because you thought I'd had sexual relations with your wife. I was 11. She looked like she was 100 years old to me at the time. I couldn't have dreamt of having sex with her. You're sick.
2: Not as much as you wanting to demolish this house.
3: I can't believe you've harboured those thoughts for all these years. That you ruined my life here because you had some sick, completely wrong picture in your head. No wonder your wife left you.
2: Don't get personal.
3: Don't get personal? You couldn't get more personal than the perverted accusation you've just made against me.
2: You would deny it, wouldn't you?
3: You ruined my reputation because you thought I was having it off with your wife. I'm speechless. Have you got some hang-up about sex? And my mother wasn't a loose woman. Probably just your sick fantasy.
2: Right. Well, I don't think we have a lot more to say to each other. I shall complain to the parish council about your plan to demolish this house. That is, if you're really going to.
3: What do you mean?
2: I find it hard to believe you'd spend around £250,000 to buy this property just to demolish it.
3: I've had a successful career. I can afford it. And it's worth every penny just to get back at you. After I've left the site as a pile of rubble for several years, I might build something on it. Perhaps persuade the council to use it as a young offender's home. That'll give you something else to complain about.
2: You're mad.
3: So are you.
4: Hello, Shelley's Estate Agency.
3: Oh, hello. May I speak to Richard Carter Davis, please?
4: Just a moment.
5: Hello?
3: Hello, Richard. It's Lewis.
5: Hello, Lewis. How are you doing? Making yourself at home?
3: Yes, I'm settling in very well.
5: Basil been round yet?
3: He was round within half an hour. And the silly sod fell for it hook, line and sinker. He really thinks I've bought the house and I'm going to demolish it.
5: He doesn't.
3: He does.
5: Then he doesn't know I'm the estate agent selling the house. I've let you borrow it for a while.
3: Well, of course not. That'd give away my plan.
5: Or that we're old friends.
3: No, I didn't mention you. Or the fact that you're the owner of Bickerton Thorpe's largest estate agency.
5: So he really believes you're going to demolish it?
3: Totally. He's furious. He's going to tell the parish council. Oh, and he says there are some awful cracks in the walls.
5: Yeah, he's right. We're having them replastered. Push up the price a bit.
3: Oh, is it okay if I stay here the night? I'll push off back to town tomorrow.
5: Sure.
3: I'd love to see his face, though, when he realises it's a hoax. Look, do you fancy a drink this evening?
5: Yeah, all right, just a quickie, though.
3: What's that pub in the High Street?
5: The Plough.
3: We'll meet there, OK?
5: Sure, about six.
3: Fine. I'll see you later, then. Bye.
5: Bye.
3: Right. Now Basil's been set up, I can repack some of these things.
6: First spotted in 1572, captured and locked away from humanity in 1653, released in 1821. It came from the Emerald Isle via the good ship Caroline in 1962. It's Jerry Marston, weekday evenings on Radio Royal.
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2: Excuse me.
3: Oh, hello. You're back again?
2: I wanted to apologise.
3: No need to. It's all water under the bridge now, as you pointed out.
2: No, I shouldn't have taken on so. The past is the past, and we should let bygones be bygones.
3: I'm not sure I can think of another cliché to keep this conversation going.
2: I'm here to appeal to your better nature, which I'm sure you've got. Perhaps we could discuss this business of you demolishing the house. Perhaps I can get you to change your mind.
3: Oh, you can try, but I don't think you'll succeed.
2: I see you've started to pack some things away.
3: Yes, I've decided to go back to town tonight. I'll be back to supervise the demolition team in a few days.
2: Don't you think it's a bit childish, going to all these lengths to get your own back on me for things that happened so long ago?
3: Absolutely childish. But I'm enjoying every minute.
2: Would it help if I said I'm sorry for the bad way I treated you as a boy?
3: It helps a little. But my mind is made up.
2: Why don't you let the place? You could make some money.
3: I'm not that fussed for money. I'm pretty well off.
2: I really did think you were having an affair with my wife. But I know now I was wrong. She was always a bit of a flirt.
3: I thought you said my mother was.
2: No. No, I never believed that, really. I just wanted to upset you.
3: Why?
2: Because I'm upset. Have been for years. I knew Eileen, my wife, saw other men. I was out a lot, you know. Meetings, as I've said. It made me shrivel up inside, I suppose.
3: Well, didn't you talk to her about it?

0: when I treated you badly, it was... well, it was because I was unhappy. I knew it was wrong, but it wasn't really you I was trying to get at.
1: Perhaps you need to see a psychiatrist, Basil.
0: I'm not mad. I don't need to see one of them. No, what I'm trying to say is, this is difficult for me. Please don't demolish the house. I am truly sorry for what I did to you. Isn't that what you wanted to hear? Me groveling?
1: Well, since you put it like that, well... No, you're not slipping off the hook that easily, Basil. You were a nasty little shit, and I'm going to get my revenge.
0: Very well. Excuse me. I've left something outside the door.
1: What now?
0: Here we are. I begged you, but you wouldn't listen.
1: An axe? Why have you got an axe?
0: I'm sorry, but the bodies of my wife and her lover are buried in the foundations of this house. I disposed of them 12 years ago when it was being built. I never dreamt it would be pulled down in my lifetime. I can't risk the demolition men finding them.
1: But Basil...
0: I caught them at it, in my bedroom. I'd returned early from a meeting. I couldn't let them get away with that. This house was being built. And, well, the idea came to me in a flash. I used this axe, you know.
1: Basil, please!
0: I don't know!

0: Good God! You made me jump out of my skin! Who are you? What are you doing here?
1: I'm Basil, the next door neighbour.
0: Basil?
1: That's right.
0: Why have you got that axe? What are you doing here?
1: I might as well ask you the same question.
0: I'm Richard Carter Davis. I'm the estate agent entrusted to sell this property. Now once again, who are you?
1: You know who I am. You've seen me before.
0: Have I?
1: At the Chamber of Commerce meetings, Basil Dunsworth. I owned the hardware shop in the Broadway for many years.
0: Oh yes, I remember. The Broadway hardware store. But why are you here?
1: Don't pretend you don't know. You know what's been going on. Don't play pretend games with me as well.
0: What's been going on?
1: The game you've been playing with your friend Lewis. I know all about it.
0: Oh, that.
1: Yes, that.
0: Look, I only let him borrow the house while it was empty. I didn't have any part in it other than that.
1: Just before I axed him, he told me his plan to demolish the house was a hoax. That you were in on it. I had him begging for mercy. He was down on his knees, whimpering and begging.
0: You axed him?
1: I axed him to death. He tried to escape, of course, but I cut him down between the shoulder blades just as he got out into the back garden.
0: Good God.
1: He's in the garden shed, all trussed up and ready for disposal.
0: Good God.
1: I suppose you think it was funny, him threatening to demolish the house?
0: I thought it was perhaps a bit mean, but you can't kill a man for that.
1: Oh, there was too much to lose. I couldn't let him do that. Not with them down there.
0: Who? Down where?
1: It doesn't matter. The point is that you could link me with him.
0: With who?
1: Your friend Lewis.
0: I don't know what you mean.
1: You know he was playing this trick on me. When the police come searching, you'll tell them that I was the last person to see him alive. There'll be too many questions. Too much poking around.
0: Look, just put the axe down. I won't say anything.
1: Oh, you say that now. But when you're out of here, you'll go and tell them. I'm surprised at you, Mr. Carter Davis, an upstanding man in our local community, getting involved in silly games to set me up.
0: Lewis is an old friend. We go back to our school days. I thought his idea was a bit stupid, but I let him borrow the house for old time's sakes. I didn't think it would get serious, out of hand.
1: Don't try to escape through the kitchen. I've locked the back door.

0: should have let well alone. Let sleeping dogs lie.
1: But why did you kill him?
0: Because he was going to unearth them.
1: Unearth who?
0: No matter now.
1: Put the axe down! Jeez. Oh my God, he's dead. Oh Jesus. What shall I do? Oh Christ! Someone at the door. I'll have to hide him. Behind the settee. Lewis! Good God! What are you doing alive? I thought you were dead.
2: What do you mean you thought I was dead?
1: Basil, he told me he'd axed you to death. Come inside, quickly.
2: No. Well, we had a tussle. Jesus! That's Basil on the floor.
1: I know, he's dead. I just killed him.
2: You just killed him? Why?
1: He was sitting here in the dark when I came in. Accused me of letting you set him up. And then he tried to axe me to death. He said he'd axed you to death and that you'd been begging for mercy on your knees.
2: Rubbish. Well, he was pathetic. He couldn't fight a teddy bear. He started attacking me with an axe, but he couldn't go through with it. I took it off him and told him to behave himself. Well, let's have a look at him.
1: Well, he made a bloody good job of attacking me.
2: There's no pulse. Did you try resuscitation?
1: No, I bloody didn't. He said he'd axed you to death just as you were escaping into the garden, and that you're all trussed up in the garden shed, ready for disposal.
2: Absolute rubbish. You're right. He is dead.
1: Oh, God. Christ, I'm badly in need of a drink. Have you got any whiskey?
2: I've got some vodka in my suitcase.
1: Anything. He was going on about unearthing somebody down there.
2: He told me he killed his wife and her lover and buried them in the foundations when the house was being built 12 years ago.
1: What?
2: Here, take a drink. He told me he'd disposed of their bodies in the foundations.
1: Oh, Jesus. I don't believe this is happening.
2: It really got him going when I said I was going to demolish this house.
1: I bet it did. But why?
2: I told you. It made my life hell when I was a boy.
1: Most of us move on from bad times like that, Lewis.
2: Do you know, he accused me of having sex with his wife.
1: Did you?
2: Well, of course not. I was 11 years old.
1: What do you mean?
2: Well, I cut my leg when I was a boy. His wife, Eileen, saw I was crying, brought me into their house to clean it. She took me to the bedroom where she had some ointment. I took my trousers off so she could dress the wound. And then Basil came in. I ran out.
1: So?
2: I didn't know until today that he thought I'd had sex with her.
1: But did you?
2: But of course I bloody didn't. I told you I was 11.
1: It happens.
2: Well, it didn't in this case. But that's why he made my life a misery. He told me earlier. All those years. And he was making my life a misery over a complete fantasy.
1: I wish you'd just left it all alone. It was years ago. Why couldn't you just let bygones be bygones?
2: That's just what he said.
1: He was right. Look, I can't stand just seeing him lying there. Can't we get him into the kitchen? Someone might call.
2: Well, you take his shoulders and I'll take his feet.
1: I've never moved a body before.
3: Neither have I.
2: Put him down here.
1: We can't leave him out in the open. Someone might see him through the window.
2: It faces the back garden.
1: I don't care. A neighbour might come round that way.
2: Well, I know. Get him into the cupboard under the draining board. Look, it's a long one. His body should fit. Well, right. Well, lift him. Oh, that's it. Get his head. Push him along. Oh, he's getting stuck. Pull him round a bit more. Oh, that's it. Oh.
1: Is the kitchen door locked? We don't want anyone coming in through the back garden.
2: Who's going to come in? Stop fussing, Richard. Look, the door's locked and the key's here on the worktop. All right? Now come on back to the living room. We've got to think this one out.
1: God, that was awful. Shut the door to the kitchen, Lewis. I can't bear to think of him lying in there. Dead. Why did you have to cause all this?
2: Well, I didn't know it was going to turn out like this. I just got this idea to set him up. You know, when you told me the other week the house next door to him was empty and up for sale. I just wanted to pay him back for making my boyhood a misery. It was meant to be a practical joke.
1: I told you it was up for sale because you'd been thinking of moving back to the village. I didn't realise you'd had long-running feelings of hate for him. I should never have let you play this stupid stunt. I never thought it would cause all this trouble.
2: Well, I didn't know he'd buried his wife and her lover in the foundations. Anyway, I have been thinking about moving back here. But certainly not next door to Basil.
1: Well, you won't have to live next door to him now. He's dead. I remember all that business now. It was the talk of the village at the time. His wife running off with another man. Of course it was that she was a bit of a goer. It didn't surprise anyone that she'd run off.
2: I can't blame her. Imagine being married to him. Before I left, I told him the plan to demolish the house was a hoax. He suddenly changed, settled down. He said the story about burying them in the foundations was a hoax too. Oh, to be honest, I didn't know what to believe. I mean, he's a very strange man.
1: Was. I'm amazed he believed you. About demolishing the house. I didn't think he'd fall for that.
2: I wasn't convinced he would myself. I just thought it was worth a try. I suppose if he had buried them in the foundations, he'd be terrified of being discovered. We couldn't take a chance on me demolishing the house. If he got rid of me, it'd be unlikely anyone else would knock it down in his lifetime. He must have just panicked.
1: I know how he feels. So perhaps it's true.
2: Which bit of the foundations do you think they're buried in?
1: I don't bloody know. He won't have to sell the place, that's all I do know.
2: I told him I was a cameraman.
1: What?
2: Working on Hollywood films.
1: But you're a quarry manager.
2: I wanted something convincing, to show I was well off. You know, that I could afford to just knock down a house. Anyway, I would like to have been a film cameraman.
1: I'm not sure which of you is the crazier.
2: Oh, come on, Richard. It was meant to be a bit of fun at his expense. Well, you laughed when I first told you.
1: Very bloody funny.
2: Well, I didn't know he buried his blasted wife in the foundations.
1: Why did you have to tell him I was involved in your ridiculous game?
2: I just told him that you let me borrow the place. After I told him it was a hoax.
1: Why didn't you meet me at the plough? This would never have happened.
2: My wife called, asking me to come back to town. I'd finished here, so I thought I'd get off. I phoned your office to say I couldn't make it to the pub. They said you were out with a client and couldn't contact you because your mobile was switched off. Well, I asked them to pass on the message.
1: Is Basil still here with you?
2: Yeah, feeling very sorry for himself.
1: So that's why he knew I'd come here looking for you. He knew I wouldn't find you at the pub.
2: Sod's law, my car broke down a few miles out of the village. Had to be towed to a garage, so I got a taxi back here. Well, I decided the best thing would be to stay here overnight and go back in the morning.
1: What are we going to do? I've just killed a man.
2: Perhaps we'd better call the police.
1: I can't call the police. I'd be ruined. The scandal, the gossip. My business would be in ruins. Don't you think it might be worth calling the police after he tried to kill you with an axe?
2: I didn't. I really didn't. He seemed so pathetic. I was beginning to wonder about it as I set off in the car, but I wasn't sure. I was going to talk to you about it first.
1: Well, why didn't you?
2: Because you were seeing a bloody client. Oh, I didn't think you were going to come back here and be confronted by mad axeman Basil. I didn't know he'd come back and be sitting here in the dark. And anyway, did you want me to tell the police that there might be some bodies buried in the foundations of the house? Oh, you'd have thanked me for that, wouldn't you? Without telling you first.
1: Oh, hell. Look, you've got to help me out of this mess.
2: You could claim self-defence if we call the police.
1: I can't afford the scandal. It'll be in the papers everywhere.
2: Well, what are you suggesting?
1: Couldn't we just leave now? Someone will eventually find him. Maybe someone come into the house. The police will think someone attacked him while he was snooping around the place.
2: But they'll question you. You're the agent. They'll find forensic traces of you on him. It won't take them long to realise you strangled him.
1: God.
2: If you don't tell them and they find out, they'll be more suspicious. They might think you plotted to kill him.
1: I notice it's all down to me now. I'm on my own, am I? I suppose you don't feel any responsibility for this. It's your stupid game that caused all this trouble. It was you who drove him over the edge. The police will find forensic traces of you too.
2: Well, I didn't strangle him.
1: Jesus, I can't believe I've actually killed a man.
2: You've got to keep your head. We've got to think ourselves out of this one. Oh, I've just had a brilliant idea.
1: Yes?
2: Have you got your car?
1: Yes.
2: Can you drive up to town with me tonight and get us back by morning?
1: Yeah.
2: Good. Now, I notice there's some plastic sacks in the kitchen. We'll carefully cover Basil with them and get him into the back of your car.
1: What?
2: We're going to dispose of his body.
1: What?
2: Now, I expect when he's eventually reported missing and the police question us, as they inevitably will, we can say that I was thinking of buying the house and, as an old friend, you let me stay here for the night so I could get a feel of the area. You popped in to see me after work and Basil called and chatted to both of us and then he left. Well, that's the last we saw of him. Well, that'll cover the forensic angle. Is your wife Annie at home?
1: She's away for a few days.
2: Good, good. You can say that after I told you about my car breakdown, you invited me to stay at your house so you could run me over to the garage in the morning. Now, when we've sorted Basil out, we'll go back to your place.
1: What have you got in mind?
2: Well, we'll go over the details again in your car. And they might be suspicious, but there won't be any evidence of foul play. The worst publicity you're likely to suffer from the papers is estate agent questioned about missing man, something like that. People go missing all the time. The fact that Basil was a bit odd will make people think he's just wandered off. Topped himself, perhaps.
1: But you're missing one important point.
2: What's that?
1: How do we dispose of his body?
2: I work at this place where they have a huge metal crusher. It crunches giant boulders of rock into pebble-sized stones, which are used for making concrete. We sell a lot of it for house foundations.
1: Oh, God.
2: Well, have you got any better suggestions?
1: Well, no, but it seems so awful.
2: Look, you're the one who took his life. I'm just helping you to dispose of
1: it. I know, but I'm really worried about the neighbours seeing us carrying.
2: It's very dark here. There are no street lights and the driveway is very secluded. Look, if you're questioned later, you could say you had a buyer coming to see the place in the morning and there was an unsightly piece of furniture, so we decided to remove it to make the place a bit smarter. Stop worrying.
1: I almost think you're enjoying this.
2: I have to say, I haven't felt a buzz like this for years.
1: Are you sure we won't be seen at your crusher plant?
2: I am the manager there. I know exactly how to do it without being seen. Right. Now let's make sure this place is tidy. No signs of a scuffle. Okay, it's time to get Basil's body into the boot of the car.
1: Christ, who's that?
2: Don't panic.
1: We'll be discovered.
2: Look, cool it. Now open the door and keep calm.
3: Good evening, sir. Are you Mr. Basil Dunsworth?
1: No.
3: Is he here? I'd like to speak to him, please.
1: Who are you? What do you want him for?
3: I'm Detective Inspector Duncan Woodall, sir.
1: Oh.
3: Well, this may seem a bit silly, sir, and it's probably a hoax, but we received a call from a Mr. Basil Dunsworth earlier on, who told us that he'd buried some bodies in the foundations of this house.
1: What?
3: I'd just like to come in and have a look around the place, if I may, sir.
1: It's not very convenient.
3: It won't take long, sir.
1: If you must, I suppose.
4: It's very bare in here.
1: The place is up for sale.
4: What, are you buying it?
1: No, I'm selling it.
4: You own the property then? I thought it belonged to Mr. Basil Dunsworth, the person who called me.
1: No, he lives next door.
4: So why did he call me from here?
1: I don't know.
2: Look, Inspector, my friend Richard here is the estate agent selling the house. We came here to tidy up a bit for a prospective buyer.
4: Who are you, sir?
2: Lewis Cooper. And this is Richard Carter Davis, as I said, the estate agent for the property.
4: You're friends then, are you?
2: Yes.
4: Do you know Mr. Basil Dunsworth?
2: Yes. No.
4: You seem uncertain.
2: Well, we mean yes, we know him, but no, we don't know him well.
4: Have you seen him today?
2: Well, yes. He popped round earlier on, and then left.
4: Did he mention anything about bodies in the foundation?
2: No.
4: You don't seem sure.
5: Well, if we'd heard anything like that, we would have called the police straight away.
4: Do you mind if I have a look around?
2: Well, there's nothing much to see. The place is largely empty.
4: I could get a search warrant.
2: Well, no. I mean, yes. Have a look around if you like.
4: I think I'd like to start with the kitchen.
5: The kitchen?
4: Is there something wrong with that?
5: No. It's just that there's nothing in there. We've looked.
4: You've looked? What for?
5: Something to get a drink.
4: Come again, sir?
2: We looked to see if the last owners might have left a bottle of squash to make up a drink, you know.
4: Please lead the way to the kitchen, sir. Not much in here.
2: No, it's up for sale, as I said. The last owners have moved out.
4: Are you an estate agent too?
2: No.
4: What are you?
2: I'm in construction.
4: Ah, so you'd know all about bodies buried in foundations?
2: Hardly.
4: You never come across one then?
2: No.
4: Pity. I thought you might be able to tell me if Mr. Dunsworth had buried any bodies in the foundation. You know, an expert opinion. He did mention when he telephoned something about having been talking to a Hollywood producer or something. You don't know of him, I take it.
2: No.
4: I take it you two don't drink tea?
2: Well, yes, we do sometimes. Why?
4: There are some mugs, tea bags and milk on that kitchen surface, sir. I wondered why you might be looking for squash if you've got tea-making facilities in here.
5: Well, we just fancied a change.
4: If you're the agent and you've come here to tidy up for a buyer, why did you bring these tea things along?
5: We expected to be here for some time.
4: Is there anything in these cupboards?
2: Oh, I don't think so.
4: You don't mind if I have a look inside them, do you, sir?
5: Well, why?
4: It's routine. Why, sir, you look a little flushed. Are you feeling hot, sir?
5: I am a little, yes.
4: Sickening for something, no doubt. Seems to be a strange smell emanating from that very long cupboard under the draining board. Can you smell it?
5: No.
4: Damp, probably. By the sink. Little leak in the water pipe, perhaps. Very useful, a long cupboard like that. For storing things, don't you think?
5: Well, yes.
4: Unusual for a newer type of property. They're usually so boxed in, everything crammed. You won't mind if I have a little peep in there, will you? Satisfy my curiosity. Gotcha. I knew I was right. A slight water leak. There's the damp patch.
5: Where's Basil?
2: I don't know.
4: Yes, sir, you're right. It is rather warm in here. You don't mind if I take my hat and coat off, do you, sir?
2: Yeah, sure, if you want to.
4: Good. Now that's better.
2: Basil! You're not dead!
6: You're not a policeman!
7: I told you I was good at amateur dramatics. I once played Houdini too, didn't I tell you? That'll teach you to try and get the better of me, Louis Cooper. Now, I've made a recording of your wicked plan to dispose of me. It could ruin your business, Richard. So I'll do a deal with you both. I won't tell the police about your little secret if you don't tell them about mine.
8: 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Basil Dunsworth and the Detective by Jeff Slight, and Richard Carter Davis by Mark Hallam. 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Surface Tension is a Rosa production.

0: I'm sorry, Mr. Lineker. 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
1: If everyone who gives blood stopped, supplies would run out in just a few days. 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

0: Earlier this year, Great Britain broke the record for the longest period of time without burning coal to generate electricity. Whilst there were many contributing factors to this, such as the drop in electricity demand due to lockdown, as well as the warmer weather, the record illustrates just how far we've come in relying on renewable energy and becoming smarter in how we plan and use energy as a nation. Carol Vorderman is an advocate of tackling climate change and believes it's important that we all understand the collective impact that our small actions can have in conserving energy and preserving the planet. Carol joins me now alongside Robert Cheesewright from Smart Energy GB. So Carol, were you encouraged by the UK going nearly 68 days without using coal?
1: I think it's the most amazing thing. You cannot play it down in any way. It is fantastic, and congratulations to everyone who's been involved in that. It really is quite extraordinary.
0: So what can we all do then to help combat climate change ourselves?
1: Well, there are lots of small things that we can do. We often read about recycling and so on. All of these things are good. But one of the key things to make our energy system far more efficient, to bring our outdated energy system across the country into the 21st century, is for all of us to get a smart meter installed. Now, you might think, as often people do, you know, how's that going to help? Because yes, I can then see how much energy I'm using. You know, then I become more aware of what I'm doing in my house. But actually, the critical part of getting a smart meter installed is that all of the data is going up to the people who run the energy system. And using all of that data, they can then make it far more efficient, as they did recently when we went 67 days without using coal-fired stations. Multiply that up again, and you can see just how efficient we can become, because we have some incredible wind farms off the coast of Wales, for instance. They just weren't there when I was growing up. Now they are. It's extraordinary, actually. I'm so happy about it.
0: So, Robert, why do you think it's important for people to have this information on how their actions make a difference to the climate crisis?
2: We know, because we've done some research, that people want to make a difference, but they're not always sure exactly what the biggest things you can do. And so 59% of people said they would like to be more educated on what they can do to help. I think a lot of people do their bit, whether it's recycling or driving less, but they don't necessarily know what the biggest things are. And that is helping our country move to renewables. You can get an electric vehicle, or driving less if you can. Those are really big things that make a huge difference.
0: So where can people find out a bit more about these little tips and little actions we can take?
2: To find out more about how to reduce your carbon and about smart meters in particular, then go to smartenergygb.org, or to book your smart meter installation. 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
0: Brilliant. Thank you both. That was TV presenter, mathematician and author Carol Vorderman and Robert Cheesewright from Smart Energy GB on the importance of the nation going coal-free.

And every time I hear something hot, it makes me wanna move. It makes me wanna have fun. But it's something about this joint right here. This joint right here.

0: Now, as the old saying goes, it's good to talk. And now we're all being urged to reach out to older friends and family to make sure they're okay and to help prevent feelings of isolation and loneliness. For many older people shielding since mid-March, a simple phone call to their nearest and dearest can be enough to really lift their spirits. In many cases, it might be the only meaningful interaction they have. It comes as new research from McCarthy and Stone reveals only a fifth of people aged 55 or more would speak to a friend about their mental health. To tell us more about the importance of the older generation sharing their feelings, I'm joined now by David Searle from McCarthy and Stone. David, start off by telling us about this research.
1: The research that we've conducted has really been looking into the benefits of friendships to over 55s and the positive mental health benefits people get. We found that people who have good friendships find they're less lonely and have less anxiety. But despite this, we also found that only one in five over 55-year-olds are willing to turn to their friends where they do have mental health concerns or need support. And really what we're looking to do is understand how people can use friendship to improve their mental health as they age.
0: David, why do you think it is that so many over 55 struggle with talking about their mental health and even opening up to their friends?
1: I think, like many people of all ages, over 55s can struggle to open up because it's a sensitive area. And many people still find there's a bit of stigma associated with talking about their mental health. But another reason, I think, is that as people age, they can find it harder to build new close friendships and therefore have someone to speak to and confide in. We found that only 15% of over 75s have made a close friend in the last year. And that really suggests there's a lack of opportunities to do this.
0: David, how do you make sure that your retirement living developments provide that sense of community and friendship that older people need?
1: We do a number of things really to build strong communities in our developments. Every one of our developments has a house manager on it, somebody independent who checks on all of our homeowners every day just to make sure they're keeping well and identify any concerns that they may have. But alongside that, we also have over 10,000 events going on every month across the country. These can be as simple as coffee mornings or fish and chip suppers. We also have over 500 buddies across the country who are building friendships and relationships with homeowners who are perhaps isolating, and they bring like-minded homeowners together and naturally form communities and strong friendships within our developments, which we find really build strong communities.
0: So where does anyone go if they want to find out more information, either about the research or what you're doing?
1: If people are interested in finding more about retirement living, our communities around the country, and events that take place week in, week out, the best place I'd recommend to go would be McCarthyandstone.co.uk. And at our website, you can read some of our homeowner stories and really learn more about the mental health benefits of living in a retirement development.
0: Thank you. That was David Searle from McCarthy and Stone talking about mental health amongst the older generation.

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0: Whether it's the sanding down of an old dining table, a splash of paint on a forgotten piece of furniture, or repurposing useless items around the home, the UK has become a nation of fixer-uppers during lockdown. A passion for upcycling, as it's called, has been ignited by the need to stay at home in recent weeks. And now a new TV series called The Weekend Workshop on HGTV will show us how to get more hands-on in our own homes. And I'm joined now by one of the show's presenters, Kate Humble. Hi, Kate.
1: Hello, how are you?
0: Very good, very good. So what is upcycling and why is it all the rage?
1: Upcycling is effectively, rather than looking at something that is broken or you don't like it anymore and chucking it out and adding to landfill, it is about using your imagination and thinking of it in another way and thinking, well, I could make that either work differently or be the same. And I think the reason that it's become all the rage is, you know, lockdown was a very interesting time because it kind of changed us, I think, from thinking that buying something was the solution to everything. Of course, we could buy things online, but I think we buy things online very often because we don't have time to do things any other way. And because we had time, but we couldn't go to shops, I think it sort of gave our creative juices a bit of a boost, if you like. So I think people were thinking, I need to save a little bit of money just in case, and I've got time to be a bit creative, and maybe it'll be fun. Maybe I'll feel a great sense of achievement.
0: Now, talking about giving it a go, that's exactly what you're doing in this new TV series. Tell us about it, and what have you been giving a go?
1: This new TV series is called The Weekend Workshop. There's three of us involved. Max McMurdo, who some of you will know, is an amazing kind of designer and engineer and can basically turn anything into anything. He's a genius. And then there is the wonderful Zoe Pocock, who is literally the most glamorous upcycler I know. And then there's me. I'm the mere mortal of the piece who says, okay, here's the idea that I've got, and I'm going to have, I'm going to drag the audience with me to see how I get on. And I suspect that they, you know, people who are not confident about upcycling might actually sort of identify really with my slight trials and tribulations. However, I did have some fantastic successes, and I think this is why I really enjoy doing the programme, is that I surpassed my own expectations. One of the things that I did during lockdown was we wanted to dig a new pond. So we dug another one. We had a little mini digger in and dug it out. And we've got very heavy clay soil. And something that I'd always wanted to do was to build a wood-fired oven. So I help build a really beautiful wood-fired clay oven. I was challenged partly by the production team, who had seen these beautiful pictures on Pinterest of sofas made out of what appeared to be turf. And I said, I am going to make a turf covered sofa if it kills me, which it almost did, but I have it. And it's lovely.
0: I've seen the trailers. It really does look amazing. Where can we see the show and when?
1: The show is on HGTV, which is one of the Discovery channels. It's on at 8 o'clock, and it starts on Monday, the 20th of July, and it will be out on every Monday at 8 o'clock for the next 8 weeks. And I defy any of you who watches it not to want to build one of the things that we build.
0: That was TV presenter Kate Humble on her new show, The Weekend Workshop, about the nationwide boom in upcycling.

Hi, I'm Abraham the Pharmacist, and I'm here to encourage more people to visit their local community pharmacies for minor health concerns. Well, pharmacists are a great resource to have on your doorstep, and people aren't using them enough. A recent survey actually found that among those aged 18 to 40, fewer than 2 in 10 people would go to their pharmacy first when experiencing minor health concerns. Many people might not know this, but community pharmacists are fully qualified to offer clinical advice. They can also suggest over-the-counter medicines to manage a range of health concerns. They provide a more convenient way to obtain professional advice because you can usually just walk in and ask to speak to a pharmacist, and most of them will have a consultation room if you need to speak to a pharmacist in private. Well, the good news is most people live within an easy reach of a pharmacy. There are about 11,000 locations in England, and many offer extended opening hours in the evening and at weekends. You don't need to make an appointment to speak to a pharmacist, but please don't wait for those minor health concerns to get worse. Just speak to your local pharmacist to get expert advice right there and then.

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0: Computer set for time travel. 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

Well, you're listening to the 60s music here on Radio Royal, and I hope it's bringing back lots and lots of memories. 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

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This is brand new music. This is the Hot Pick Show, the very latest new sounds around right now. 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

Thank you.

this world alone. You smiled at me, baby, and I could see my life planned out ahead. You took my hand and it felt so good, and this is what you said.

Well, it looks like I'm running out of time now. I hope you've enjoyed these 2 hours of, well, back to back, front to front, whatever. As I tried to cram in as much 60s as I possibly could in the 2 hours. So don't forget to tune in next week, same time, for the 60s show.

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Ed Sheeran with Bad Habits. You're listening to Radio Royal. Thank you for joining me this evening. My name's Nathan. I'm here until 9 o'clock with just a whole load of music. A great mix of music coming up this evening. Stay tuned in and keep it tuned. Keep it locked in to Radio Royal, the voice of the Bradford Royal Infirmary. This is Coldplay, Higher Power, on Radio Royal.

Yes, that's Coldplay with Higher Power. A great, relatively new track, that one, by Coldplay. I love it. It's absolutely fantastic. Such a feel-good song. Now then, I don't know what to play next. I've got a couple of options here. And I'm really struggling to decide. What should we go with? What shall we go with? Let's go with... Well, we've got some Fleetwood Mac lined up here, so let's go with Save Me. This is Nathan's All Sorts on Radio Royal.

Hopefully that's not what you're saying this evening, listening to this music. Save me from it. Save me from Nathan's All Sorts. No, I hope you're enjoying the music so far. That's what we're here for. We're here to provide as entertaining a music show as possible. Well, that's what I'm here for anyway. And we just want to keep you entertained. Be it if you're in the hospital and you're recovering from something, or be it you're at home and you just want to jam and chill out and relax with a bit of music. That's what we're here for at Radio Royal. I suspect you'll know this one too. Also Fleetwood Mac. You gotta go your own way.

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But wait, stay here on Radio Royal. Keep us locked in. And now, Purple Rain.

Huey Lewis and the News with The Power of Love, and that was of course used in the intro sequence to Back to the Future. The first one, the best one. And this is Van Halen with Jump. 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

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You're listening to Radio Royal. Let's move on to the Beatles with a couple of tracks by them. First one being A Hard Day's Night.

Top Loader, Dancing in the Moonlight. You're listening to Radio Royal. Thank you for joining me this evening. We've got about another half hour of great music coming up. And the next is some more Fleetwood Mac. We visited them a little bit earlier. And we'll be going back to them now. And this one is Little Lies. Enjoy. 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

And moving straight on to an interesting and slightly surprising collaboration, Keith Urban and Pink with One Too Many.

That's an interesting one, that one. One too many. Keith Urban and Pink. Not the combination I was expecting when I heard that on the radio. But I like it. It's great. And this next one is... Wow, it's a real classic by Coldplay. I use the word classic. I don't know if you can describe Coldplay as classic, really. But it's one that, if you think Coldplay, you think of this song. It's Yellow. It was, I think, one of their first songs. Certainly first song that made it big. And it's a real tearjerker. Enjoy.

That was the Electric Light Orchestra with Mr. Blue Sky. You're listening to Radio Royal, and this is the Jackson 5. I want you back. I want you back for good.

Sweet Fox on the Run. You're listening to Radio Royal. And this is Neil Diamond. Sweet Caroline. Thanks for listening.

Yes, you're listening to Radio Royal. That is Neil Diamond with Sweet Caroline. Up next is Ami with his jazz show. An hour of jazz, followed by an hour of Elvis. Elvis in concert, exclusive to Radio Royal. And then at midnight, we've got Steve Whitlock with the Late Bit Show. And of course, Sunday, we've got Roger, we've got Ami, we've got service at 10:30, we've got Emma and Martin with the True Love Show in at 5 p.m. So do stick around, there is lots and lots coming up on Radio Royal. Now, there's barely enough time now, but I've got Huey Lewis in the news here, and I've got Journey, and I've got Sultans of Swing. So I'm going to try and play all of these songs. They're all 4 minutes plus, but that's fine. We'll play the songs. We'll go over a little bit, but that is fine. And do continue to stay tuned in to Radio Royal for lots of great music, lots of great chat, and lots of great entertainment. Thanks for listening. Bye-bye.

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Welcome to an hour of jazz with me, Andy Brody. We've got some absolute corkers for you, including Paul McCartney. Yeah, he can also do jazz, believe it or not. He should do anyway. I don't know why he's so surprised. He's a Beatle. But very, very adjustable. But Candice Springs as well. A live track recorded by the late, great Amy Winehouse as well. Nicki Yanofsky. A Canadian singer who's very suited to jazz. Plus some classic greats as well.

0: You might be familiar with this intro track. It's originally taken from the Monsters, Inc. film, where the credits come on at the start of the film, anyway. Right, I'm going to kick off the show with a bit of Nathan Sykes. Okay. This is Kiss Me Quick.
1: Is this what you wanted? Okay.

0: Yes, this is an hour of jazz with me, Andy Brody, on Radio Royal, and exclusive, and that is Nathan Sykes with Kiss Me Quick. Now, if you don't know him, you may have heard the band, the boy band, The Wanted. Well, he was a member of that and was the first to leave the group, actually, and eventually led to its demise in the end, all kind of going their own separate ways. But Nathan Sykes stuck to his guns and forged a kind of solo career, and much to our delight, because he's got quite a voice, let me tell you, quite a voice. This is Poison.
1: You ready, B?
2: I'm ready.
1: You ready, E?
0: Vintage Old Jack Swing.
1: Scotty.
0: Featuring Shoshana Bean.

What a talent, eh? What a talent. Sadly lost way too early. And that is from the album George Michael, Songs from the Last Century. That is an old kind of depression sort of song back in America in the 20s, 30s, when they were facing real hardship back then. That's called Brother, Can You Spare a Dime? And I suppose, really, it's kind of a little bit of history repeating itself in a way, because nowadays we've got food banks, haven't we? For people that just can't afford to get by and that sort of thing. And that song is all about the struggle, isn't it? All about the struggle. Right, up next we've got a classic from Ella Fitzgerald. You know, you've got to have a bit of Ella Fitzgerald, haven't you, on a jazz hour. So this is a cover of her version of Let's Face the Music and Dance.

Can't top that, really, can you? The great sounds of Ella Fitzgerald. Us, the duo, they're an American folk pop duo consisting of husband and wife, Michael and Carissa Alvarado. Now, the duo met in Los Angeles in California. They caught the attention of recording companies when they were releasing clips of cover songs on the internet. The rest is history, of course. Three albums later, plus tours, they are proved to be quite a force. And we can listen to a cover, their version of Dean Martin's Sway. Listen to this, see what you think. This is live, by the way.

boy, they must stomach each other quite a lot if they go on tour together. Husband and wife team, and that is Us, the duo, by the way. Here's a bit of Paul McCartney. Actuate the positive.

That definitely was Frank Sinatra. It definitely wasn't. That was Tony Bennett with his version of Blue Velvet. This is the Jazz Hour. Now, I'm going to introduce to you a singer called Candace Springs. Now, she heralds from the States, a singer, songwriter, and keyboardist who cites inspirations ranging from Billie Holiday to Lauryn Hill. Springs caught another break in July 2014 after getting signed by a record label when Prince saw a clip of her performing Sam Smith's Stay With Me. Remember that? Prince contacted her and she flew to Minneapolis to perform at Paisley Park, his home. 2 months later, she issued a debut EP, a self-titled four-track release for the Blue Note record label. Her refined first album for Blue Note, Soul Eyes, was released in June 2016. It featured new songs, some of which were co-written by Springs, along with versions of, Soul Eyes, written by Matt Baldron, and War's The World Is a Ghetto. Here we can hear Meet Me in the Sky. She does jazz very well, by the way, people. You have to hear this. But also, we've got another track coming after this, again from Candace Springs, called I Can Make You Love Me. Listen to this.

That's the song that it all got started for Candace Springs, I Could Make You Love Me. What a great track. And she actually says it moved her to tears when she first heard it. And that's her version, Candace Springs. And that's actually eventually what caught the attention of Blue Note President, you know, the record label, and ended up bagging her the deal in the end, you know, and the rest was history. Here are the Overtones with Goodnight Sweetheart. It's not quite goodnight for us yet, though. Still got a way to go. Do, do.

the Overtones there with their version of Goodnight, Sweetheart. This is the Jazz Hour on Radio Royal with me, Andy Brody. This is Pink Martini.

Pink Martini with Hey Eugene. I'm just thinking during that track, actually, I don't know anybody called Eugene. I don't. I'm just kind of racking my brain to kind of go back on times in my life, and I'm thinking, I don't think I've ever come across a Eugene. I don't know if you have. But anyway, I probably have and probably not realised it. It's not kind of come into the kind of foregrounds of my mind. But anyway, after this interlude, we have got a classic from Bobby Darin plus a live rendition of a track by Amy Winehouse. Don't go anywhere. This is the Jazz Hour.

Come on, you have to admit, you may have heard that on karaoke a few times. You may have even sung it yourself. You never know. And that's Bobby Darin with Beyond the Sea. And there was a film starring Kevin Spacey as Bobby Darin called Beyond the Sea, which I strongly urge you to watch because that was pretty good. This is Margaret Whiting with The Way You Look Tonight.

Margaret Whiting there with her version of The Way You Look Tonight. Moody's Mood for Love is a song, is a 1952 song by Eddie Jefferson, whose melody is derived from an improvised solo by jazz saxophonist James Moody on a 1949 recording. And we can hear a live version of this song, which sounds a little bit like, if you've kind of wondering why you may have heard the lyric, the kind of music before, the kind of rhythm. Well, it sounds a little bit like I'm in the Mood for Love, but this is called Moody's Mood for Love. And Amy Winehouse does a great live version of this, and we're going to play that now. Here it is.

0: rare live performance of a young Amy Winehouse, with her take on Moody's Mood for Love. Now, Nikki Yanofsky is heralds from Canada. She's signed onto Quincy Jones's label. He signed her up back in 2013. And this is something I found recently, and I'd like to share it with you. It's her version of Lullaby of Birdland, originally done by Sarah Vaughan, famously. But this is her version, and I'll let her introduce herself for her.
1: I'm Nikki Yanofsky, and this is Lullaby of Birdland.
0: Thank you.

Wow. Nicki Yanofsky, who hails from Canada. And Quincy Jones, by the way, was behind the famous Thriller video. Do you remember that? Michael Jackson worked very much with alongside him, and still going, amazingly. Right. We're coming up to the end of our show, and I'm going to leave you with some, well, jazz and soul greats, really. A duet between Ray Charles and Aretha Franklin. And this is called You Are My Sunshine, and I'm sure you guys would have heard of this.

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1: I'm sorry, Mr. Lineker, your son has leukemia. 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

Vocês estão felizes? Yeah? You want to sing with us? All right. And this is especially for you. I hope you're not too wet out there. I have to tell you, this song is very special for people of South America. And we thank you very much for making it special throughout the world. This is called Love of My Life.

Obrigado.

I still love you.

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0: Earlier this year, Great Britain broke the record for the longest period of time without burning coal to generate electricity. Whilst there were many contributing factors to this, such as the drop in electricity demand due to lockdown, as well as the warmer weather, the record illustrates just how far we've come in relying on renewable energy and becoming smarter in how we plan and use energy as a nation. Carol Vorderman is an advocate of tackling climate change and believes it's important that we all understand the collective impact that our small actions can have in conserving energy and preserving the planet. Carol joins me now alongside Robert Cheesewright from Smart Energy GB. So Carol, were you encouraged by the UK going nearly 68 days without using coal?
1: I think it's the most amazing thing. You cannot play it down in any way. It is fantastic, and congratulations to everyone who's been involved in that. It really is quite extraordinary.
0: So what can we all do then to help combat climate change ourselves?
1: Well, there are lots of small things that we can do. We often read about recycling and so on. All of these things are good. But one of the key things to make our energy system far more efficient, to bring our outdated energy system across the country into the 21st century, is for all of us to get a smart meter installed. Now, you might think, as often people do, you know, how's that going to help? Because yes, I can then see how much energy I'm using. You know, then I become more aware of what I'm doing in my house. But actually, the critical part of getting a smart meter installed is that all of the data is going up to the people who run the energy system. And using all of that data, they can then make it far more efficient, as they did recently when we went 67 days without using coal-fired stations. Multiply that up again, and you can see just how efficient we can become, because we have some incredible wind farms off the coast of Wales, for instance. They just weren't there when I was growing up. Now they are. It's extraordinary, actually. I'm so happy about it.
0: So, Robert, why do you think it's important for people to have this information on how their actions make a difference to the climate crisis?
2: We know, because we've done some research, that people want to make a difference, but they're not always sure exactly what the biggest things you can do. And so 59% of people said they would like to be more educated on what they can do to help. I think a lot of people do their bit, whether it's recycling or driving less, but they don't necessarily know what the biggest things are. And that is helping our country move to renewables. You can get an electric vehicle, or driving less if you can. Those are really big things that make a huge difference.
0: So where can people find out a bit more about these little tips and little actions we can take?
2: To find out more about how to reduce your carbon and about smart meters in particular, then go to smartenergygb.org, or to book your smart meter installation. If Carol has convinced you, then contact your energy supplier.
0: Brilliant. Thank you both. That was TV presenter, mathematician and author Carol Vorderman and Robert Cheesewright from Smart Energy GB on the importance of the nation going coal-free.

0: Now, as the old saying goes, it's good to talk. And now we're all being urged to reach out to older friends and family to make sure they're okay and to help prevent feelings of isolation and loneliness. For many older people shielding since mid-March, a simple phone call to their nearest and dearest can be enough to really lift their spirits. In many cases, it might be the only meaningful interaction they have. It comes as new research from McCarthy and Stone reveals only a fifth of people aged 55 or more would speak to a friend about their mental health. To tell us more about the importance of the older generation sharing their feelings, I'm joined now by David Searle from McCarthy and Stone. David, start off by telling us about this research.
1: The research that we've conducted has really been looking into the benefits of friendships to over 55s and the positive mental health benefits people get. We found that people who have good friendships find they're less lonely and have less anxiety. But despite this, we also found that only one in five over 55-year-olds are willing to turn to their friends where they do have mental health concerns or need support. And really what we're looking to do is understand how people can use friendship to improve their mental health as they age.

0: David, why do you think it is that so many over 55 struggle with talking about their mental health and even opening up to their friends?
1: I think, like many people of all ages, over 55s can struggle to open up because it's a sensitive area, and many people still find there's a bit of stigma associated with talking about their mental health. But another reason, I think, is that as people age, they can find it harder to build new close friendships and therefore have someone to speak to and confide in. We found that only 15% of over 75s have made a close friend in the last year, and that really suggests there's a lack of opportunities to do this.
0: David, how do you make sure that your retirement living developments provide that sense of community and friendship that older people need?
1: We do a number of things really to build strong communities in our developments. Every one of our developments has a house manager on it, somebody independent who checks on all of our homeowners every day just to make sure they're keeping well and identify any concerns that they may have. But alongside that, we also have over 10,000 events going on every month across the country. These can be as simple as coffee mornings or fish and chip suppers. We also have over 500 buddies across the country who are building friendships and relationships with homeowners who are perhaps isolating, and they bring like-minded homeowners together and naturally form communities and strong friendships within our developments, which we find really build strong communities.
0: So where does anyone go if they want to find out more information, either about the research or what you're doing?
1: If people are interested in finding more about retirement living, our communities around the country, and events that take place week in, week out, the best place I'd recommend to go would be mccarthyandstone.co.uk. And at our website, you can read some of our homeowner stories and really learn more about the mental health benefits of living in a retirement development.
0: Thank you. That was David Searle from McCarthy and Stone talking about mental health amongst the older generation.

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So let it be tonight that we make up and we rid ourselves of all this confusion. Let it be tonight that we wake up and we commit to making a resolution.

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Hello there, I'm Steve Whitlock, and welcome to the Late Bit Show here on Radio Royal. 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Yes, it's to wind you down, chill you out, and get you relaxed with some of the best in laid-back music. 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

I wonder if you're lonesome tonight. You know, someone said the world's a stage and each must play a part. Fate had me playing in love with you as my sweetheart. Act one was where we met. I loved you at first glance. You read your lines so cleverly and never missed a cue. Then came act two. You seemed to change, you acted strange, and why I've never known. Honey, you lied when you said you loved me, and I had no cause to doubt you. But I'd rather go on hearing your lies than to go on living without you. Now the stage is bare, and I'm standing there with emptiness all around. And if he won't come back to me, then they can bring the curtain down.

Playing the best in laid-back late-night music to wind you down, chill you out, get you relaxed. It is the Late Beat Show with me, Steve Whitlock, here on Radio Royal. 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

It's another fabulous laid-back song there here on Radio Royal. It is the Late Bit Show on your airwaves until 2 a.m. this morning. We're here Sunday nights through till Friday morning, bringing you 2 hours of the best in laid-back late-night music to wind you down, chill you out, get you relaxed. Maybe you're stressed out, maybe you just can't sleep, and you want some of the best in laid-back late-night entertainment. Well, this is the show for you. Well, as I said, we're here until 2 a.m. this morning. And if you want to get in contact with us on the show this morning, it'd be great to hear from you. You can get in contact with us by calling star 800, which is a free patient line. It won't cost you a penny. If you're calling from outside the hospital, you can get in contact by calling 01274 364 917. 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And if you want to get in contact with us by writing to us directly, the address, of course, is Radio Royal, Bradford Royal Infirmary, Duckworth Lane, Bradford, West Yorkshire, BD96RJ. So if you want to get in contact with us this morning on the show, get yourself a mention, get yourself a shout out. Maybe there's a laid-back, lovey-dovey song that you'd like us to play for you on the Late Bit Show. That'd be great to hear from you. Anyway, back to those laid-back songs now here on the Late Bit Show from your number one hospital radio station for Bradford. It is Radio Royal.

0: It's another classic laid-back song there here on Radio Royal. 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It is the Late Bit Show here on Radio Royal. We're on your airways until 2 a.m. this morning. And here's another fantastic layback song to wind you down and chill you out.
1: I am the magnificent. I'm back with the shack of a soul boss. Most tunnering, storming, sound of soul!

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0: the Everly Brothers there, and of course it was Walk Right Back. Talk about walking, what about this one? She's walking back to happiness.
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0: Helen Shapiro.

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It is the Late Bit Show from Radio Royal, and Radio Royal is your number one hospital station for Bradford. It's all about you. It's about you and your stay in hospital to try and make it more comfortable, entertained as much as we possibly can while you're staying here at the hospital. And maybe you want to hear your favourite song played on the air. What if it is? What if it may be? If we've got it, we'll put it on for you. Maybe you're celebrating a birthday or something in the next couple of days, then let us know and give that a mention as well. So if you want to get in contact with us, it'd be great to hear from you. You can give us a call on star 800, which is a free call from inside the hospital. But if you're calling from outside the hospital, the number to do that is 01274 364 917. So as I said, Radio Royal is all about you, your stay in hospital, trying to make it comfortable and entertaining while you're here. So if you want to get in contact, star 800 from inside the hospital on 01274 364 917 if you're calling from outside the hospital. It is the Late Bit Show with me, Steve Block. We're here Sunday nights through until Friday mornings with the best in laid-back music from 12 midnight through till 2 a.m. in the morning. And here's another great laid-back song now on the Late Bit Show.

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And it is the Late Bit Show with me, Steve Willock, on your airways until 2 o'clock this morning. And don't forget, if you want to get in contact with us, requests are what we are all about here at Radio Real. Yes, it's all about you making your stay comfortable and enjoyable as much as we possibly can. So if you've got a request, what if it may be, if it's one of those weird songs or it's one of those peculiar songs, then don't worry about telling us about it, because if we've got it, we'll play it for you. So if you've got a request, or if you just want to get yourself a mention or a shout out live on the radio, don't forget you can give us a call free on star 800, which is a free patient line, or you can call us from outside the studio by calling 01274 364 917. You can email us information@radioroyalbradford.co.uk. you can also email us off the website as well, www.radioroyalbradford.co.uk. And you can also write to us direct as well, Radio Royal, Bradford Royal Infirmary, Duckworth Lane, Bradford, West Yorkshire, BD96RJ. So if you want to get in contact with us live here at Radio Royal, then there's many ways for you to get in contact with us. And while you're at the, while you're looking at the website as well, take a look through the website, take a look at the schedule, take a look at some of the presenters, mugshots, find out what your presenters actually look like. So it's www.radioroyalbradford.co.uk is the website address. Anyway, it is the best in laid-back late-night music here on the Late Bit Show with me, Steve Willock. We're here until 2 o'clock this morning in the morning. Anyway, let's get back to those laid-back songs now to wind you down, chill you out, and get you relaxed. And here's another laid-back classic.

What a classic song that is. That song does take me back to when I was a lot younger than I am now. And I tell you, when I hear that song, it does make me feel old, because that song's some time old. I tell you, it's a classic. It's a gem, as I put it. A classic laid-back song. I am Steve Willock. It is the Late Pitch Show here on Bradford's number one hospital radio station, Radio Royal. We're here until 2 a.m. this morning. So make sure you keep an ear on Bradford's number one hospital radio station, Radio Royal, because we've got loads more laid-back songs to come to wind you down, chill you out, and get you relaxed here on The Late Bitch Show. And here's another great song. Now, this is one of my personal favourites, I've got to be honest, and hope you like it, because it's a great laid-back song. See what you think. Have a listen.

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This morning, if you can't sleep, we're trying to get you soothed, get you relaxed, get you chilled with some of the best in laid-back music. 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I am Steve Whitlock, and loads more laid-back songs to come. So make sure you keep it here on Bradford's number one hospital radio station. It is Radio Royal.